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3: 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Hi, I'm Gabby. This is Music and Film. It is currently 6:02 p.m. Let's take a quick look at the weather, and then I'll talk about the songs that you just heard. It is currently 87 degrees Fahrenheit. The low is going to be 54 degrees and partly cloudy. Monday, a high of 90. Isolated thunderstorms. Monday night, a low of 55, mostly clear. Tuesday, a high of 89 and sunny. Tuesday night, a low of 55 and partly cloudy. And Wednesday, a high of 86 and possible thunderstorms Wednesday night. So let's hope we get a little more rain and not get too sweltering this week. We were just listening to Eyes on Fire from Blue Fountain, that is featured in the Twilight movie, the first one. Before that, we had Tumbling Lights by The Acid, that was featured in Sharp Objects. Before that, we had The Chain, Fleetwood Mac, that was featured in a couple things, but one of my favorite uses of it is in the TV series Our Flag Means Death. That is one of the best uses of it. And before that, we had Dear Arkansas Daughter from Lady Lambs. I actually don't remember where that was in, so I'm going to look that up really quick. Dear Arkansas Daughter. And I like to use, what was it called? Music movie. I think it was one. Lady Lamb. In movies and TV. Movies and TV. This is a little peek behind the curtain, because if you ever are wondering, how does she know all this off the head? Some of the stuff I do, some of the stuff I don't. Actually, this has yet to be used in any TV shows or films. And you know what? You know what I say? I say, oop, somebody needs to do it, because it's brilliant and it's a great song. All right, let's see. I got one more little PSA. UNM Taos is offering a fiber optic technician course from July 27th to the 31st. 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Call Elizabeth at 575-737-6278. 575-737-6278. There's a concert going on back door. I don't know if you can hear it, but it's there. That section of music was a little bit mixed of just songs I've liked, but it's also that kind of leading into creepy summer. We're at the tail end of summer. Honestly, already some leaves have been turning yellow. I'm not quite ready for October, but like, I still vibe with October, but it's like, I still really love summer. I'm not totally ready for it to be over. But I do love a little bit of a creepy, crawly kind of summer. I still love, you know, horror movies that are set at like summer camps. Favorite genre. I don't know what it is. There's something about that. It's so daunting. It's the I'm away from my parents, anything can happen kind of a thing. Be it good, bad, or the ugly. I have some more songs for you. One of my other songs that have been floating in my head is this song from Janelle Monáe, who was in Hidden Figures, and she was in Knives Out, Glass Onion. And so I do love Janelle Monáe, and this song is Float. This is the Coco and Breezy remix, which is very helpful for me because there's some swearing in the other one that I can't play on the radio, but I can play this remix. So we're going to listen to this one and listen to a few more songs. I might be diving in to a little bit of Sunrise on the Reaping, which is part of the Hunger Games series, which is going to be adapted into a film this in November. And I look so forward to it. So stay tuned for that. Thank you for listening to Music and Film with me, Gabby. Let's get into the song Float from Janelle Monáe.

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3: 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I'm Gabby. This is Music and Film. I got about a half hour left, and then Roots and Wires will be on next. Quick little PSA. The Lions Club of Taos Charity Golf Tournament. 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I know, sorry, .org. All right. We were just listening to The Who, Love, Rain, Me, O'er, so it's not over, but Me. And before that, we had Heavy in Your Arms from Florence and the Machine. Okay, real quick, take a second. I'm just so happy to be here, y'all. But Love, Rain, Me from The Who was featured in The Hunger Games: Sunrise on the Reaping, which is coming out in November, which I'm going to talk a little more about. It was also in The Bear, Season 5, Episode 1, and it was also in The Clarkston Farm. Before that, with Florence and the Machine, with the song Heavy in Your Arms, that was featured in Twilight Eclipse, so the third one, and it was also featured in, it was just Twilight Eclipse. And before that, we had Save Me from Empress Of, that was featured in Things Like This. And at the top, we were listening to Float from Janelle Monáe. It is a remix, but nonetheless, the organic version of Float was featured in Starting Five, The Perfect Couple, and The Other Black Girl. Really fabulous songs. Now, What is the theme of that section? Well, I am so happy you asked. It's a mixture of a couple of things, but especially with the last two, it has to do with an aspect of growing up in the mid-2000s in which that everything and anything had a saga. Now, and also like a part two to the third book, which is always so funny to me, which, hey, you know what? It's the epic climax. I get it. Makes a little more money too, and also gives the story a little more time, so then they can do it more accurately. I do except for The Hobbit. The Hobbit is its own exception to the rule. But within that, we have the Twilight Saga, of course, but also towards the end of my high school experience in which that we had the Hunger Games. Now, personally, Hunger Games were like kind of, it was my peer group's thing and I was into it for an aspect of it. But this newest film is a prequel and it's based on a book because, of course, all these are based on books. And Suzanne Collins, with this adaptation of this book and the audiobook.
4: If you can't read very well and it takes you a while to read a book, have the audiobook. It still counts as reading. You can imagine it in your brain. That's all that matters. It's just using your brain and not your eyeballs, and you're able to imagine things for yourself, and sometimes the voice acting's really good! It's okay!
3: So, Sunrise on the Reaping. Its film adaptation with its most recent trailers have been using The Who's Love Rain Over Me, and it's so brilliant. It is such a really well-made trailer that my hopes are very high for this adaptation, and part of it is the color grading. Now, this is where we get into films nowadays, and also when it comes to reboots, is that many times in filmmaking, they are using, you know, LED lights, which can often occur. Basically, oftentimes some filmmakers will just make it where, oh, okay, we're going to use the LED lights for whatever reason, and they're going to just do it based on that kind of editing, where they don't put into an extra layer of time for the editors to color grade in a way that it isn't just gray. There's this thing lately, and we can really see it with like Netflix, or a really great example is with Hulu when they did a reboot of Malcolm in the Middle, which when it was filmed in the late 90s, early 2000s, it was a mixture of filming on actual film and digital, but the lights that they were using were not LED lights yet. And so you can see how the color grading is affected by the lights that they were actually using on set versus editing that took place elsewhere. With the reboot, because they are using LED lights, it has caused a lot of the episodes to be flat, undimensional, and it has no color. It turns into a really weird gray, and it's not intentional. It's also colder lighting. What's fascinating about Sunrise on the Reaping, and this is based within the book, is that it is important and it's integral that it has a almost 1970s feel to it, which again, that kind of coloring, when we're even just making like old movie, like, you know, quote unquote, period pieces of the 70s, or even films from the 70s itself, it has a certain color and it has a certain color palette. Even if it's unintentional and it's just a slice of life film, there's a color palette that is associated with the 70s. So with Sunrise on the Reaping being a prequel to Hunger Games and being set in like a timeline as if it's almost the 70s, the color is very important. So we're already seeing in the trailer how they are using the color grading system of making it bright and sickening. And it's not quite a neon. Instead, it has that orange and brown and these really interesting greens, like that chartreuse. And it's going to be really delectable. And for me, I find that the best kind of films are ones in which that it has texture. It almost looks like an eat it. I want it to feel like how I would describe this film for that's up and coming from just the pieces that I've seen. It is like a Jell-O. It is that lime Jell-O. It's like that Jell-O parfait. And so the whites are really crisp. And then when you get the reds, they're really deep. And then there's like a layer of brownie for some reason that is really rich. And like that fudge that's on it with these Jell-O bright colors that make it almost sickening, that it's like, ugh, do I really want to eat this? And the point is that no, it's slightly poisoned, because Sunrise on the Reaping is existing in a world in which they are reaping children to fight an arena to the death. And so, yeah, it's sickeningly sweet. It is sweet because we're watching a television show, but in reality, it's a reality show in which these kids are fighting each other. So the Who's Reign Over Me use within the trailer on top of that sickening color grading looks fantastic and sounds fantastic. And the actors that they have are really high caliber. They are some of the peer groups of which that they're the up and coming, going to be the old guard. Give them another 10 years and they're going to be on par with like Matt Damon, Robert Pattinson, all those folks. So look out this November for Sunrise on the Reaping. And also feel free to listen to the audiobook. It is really well done. You want to get the one that's read by the guy though, because that one has the most like sense of it, because

And it is actually one of the more darker films in which that it's not a happy ending. There's a version of a conclusion in which the epilogue is happy, but the actual ending is really deliciously bitter. And yeah, it's like a dark chocolate with a raspberry inside. Oh, excuse me. No, it's a gumdrop inside. If you know, you know. So yeah, give that a read, give that a listen. Or if you just want to see the movie, I don't judge. There's some stuff I just never even read the book, or I never even did the audiobook. I just watched the movie. But be cognizant of, like, yeah, of course there's always going to be a difference. There's always going to be a bias. But do give it a chance. Check it out at the library. You know what's so wonderful? It's the public library. If you can't afford a book right now, if you can't afford the audiobook, your local library is a really great resource. They give you access to audiobooks online. They also give you access to the book itself. So do consider the Taos Public Library here in Taos. But maybe if you're listening abroad here on TrueTaosRadio.com, consider your local library. So, Sunrise on the Reaping by Suzanne Collins. Highly recommend it. It has stayed in my brain. So, all the more reason to give that a try. I have some more songs for you, and then it will be Roots and Wires next. Thanks for joining me on this special edition of Music and Film with me, Gabby. What song do I want to play? I'm going to do Bless the Telephone by Labi Sarif. Ooh, apologies. I'm going to look that up. But let's listen to Bless the Telephone. Thanks, guys. Bless the radio along with it.

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1: 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I'm your host, Gabby. This has been Music and Film. This is the last 15 minutes before we have Roots and Wires up next. I just want to give a quick shout out to LiveTaosCalendar.com. 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Currently, we have at the Adobe Bar at the Taos Inn, we have the Serpent Herders from 6 to 9 p.m. We also have at the Taos Mesa Mothership, the Enchanted Evenings Free, March 4th with Corvin and the Brass Orchestra. The Sagebrush Grill and Cantina, Dave and Jeannie from 6 to 9 as well. And at the Steakhouse, there from 7:30 to 9:30, we have Joshua and the Tail Draggers. How fun for this evening. Beautiful. Thanks for joining me. It was a little more funky tonight, but that's because I like to have funky things. We were just listening to Can't Catch Me Now from Olivia Rodrigo. That was a specially made song for Hunger Games, this Ballad of Songbirds and Snakes, which is really good. And that's another prequel. Decently well adapted. I don't know. It wasn't totally my bag, but like, you know, to each their own. It was set in the 50s of that universe, so like maybe that's it. Before that, we had Floating Parade by Michael... I almost got it. I just get nervous. Michael Kiwanuka, which, wonderful. I love Michael Kiwanuka. He's one of the best. And then we had Bless the Telephone from... Labby Sifri, and he is so wonderful, and he's a really great poet, so definitely give him a look as well. What else is going on? I have some more songs for you, and I was going to break down just how wonderful music can be and how much it can transform a whole genre of film and TV, and so I hope you pay attention. One of which that is very interesting about how songs transform over time is the Phantom of the Opera being performed by Broadway brass band. Now, here's the thing. I don't normally like brass bands. That's not usually my bag. However, this cover caught my ear because there's something about I think it probably has to do with Interview with a Vampire, with like that AMC edition, is that when it comes to the brass part of the creepy and the supernatural, I'm like, oh no, totally. So I'm going to end this tonight's section of Music and Film on the Phantom of the Opera Broadway Brass Band. And I hope that when it comes to Halloween, I'll have a couple more creepy songs. And so I do hope we get to hear this one again. Thanks for tuning in at KNC Taos 93.5 FM or TrueTaosRadio.com. This has been Gabby, Music and Film. You can always catch me at the Social Club for trivia night as well. And maybe some of the songs I play will be part of the deal. So feel free to tune in there or show up there anytime. Have a great rest of your evening. Take care. Bye.

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1: 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Before we get too deep into the roots and dub music, let's take a look at the weather forecast here. Live and direct from the Airstream on the Mesa, and always hoping for precipitation here in the desert. Let's look and see what the forecast has to say about that. It looks like, unfortunate as it may be, that we're taking a break for a few days from forecasted monsoon activity. It's supposed to be down to about 55 tonight in Taos. 88 is a high tomorrow. 15% chance of showers and thunderstorms in the afternoon, but mostly sunny tomorrow. Tomorrow night down to about 56, and another upper 80s, right about 90 on Tuesday. Showers supposed to make a return Wednesday, Thursday, Friday, and over the weekend looks verdant and green as far as the forecast saying now, but not so great in the next couple of days. So keep doing whatever it takes to bring in the rain. You guys know what I'm talking about. As ever and always, we start out the Roots and Wires sound system with a set of music from Bob Marley and the Wailers, and tonight is no different. We got some classic Bob Marley to start out here. Thanks for tuning in. We've got about 2.5 hours of the very best roots and dub music. Keep it locked right here to KNCE Taos.

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1: 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Wishing everyone a peaceful Sunday evening. 7:21 on the clock. We're going to take a short break. Be right back with a few words and a lot more roots and dub music for your listening pleasure. Keep it tuned right here.
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Yes, yes, yes. Thanks for tuning in. I'm DJ Rom. Always an honor and a privilege to be spinning the roots here at KNCE Taos. Stray Hearts Animal Shelter has some goings on, and very thankful they're back up and running, as they have been for a while now. Join Stray Hearts for a pawsome community party Saturday, July 25th from 5 to 8 p.m. at the shelter. 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There will be music, food, activities, and of course, doggos. 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Big thanks and shout out to Stray Hearts. 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Speaking of which, a big event, Roots and Wires working as one with Seco Live to bring George Porter Jr. of the Meters, original founding member. Big Violet's going to be opening that show, and that's going to be Monday, August 3rd at the Seco Live space. Free show and unbelievable funk music from New Orleans, Louisiana. Doesn't get any better than George Porter Jr. That's going to be a free show on August 3rd. That show supported by a bevy of sponsors, including KNCE, Hotel Willa, Soul Foods, and much more. Thanks so much for tuning in tonight. We're going to keep the roots music flowing. In that last set, we wrapped up with the late, great Augustus Pablo in dub. Thanks to Mr. Savona for putting that together. Toots and the Maytals, Time Tough. Original version, extended version. And we had a few from Bob Marley and the Wailers to open the show. Real Situation. We had Caution before that, and Hammer started us off. Always a shout out to the prophet, Mr. Marley. All right, guys, we're going to get right back into it. Keep it locked right here. KNCE Taos, Roots and Wires.

0: 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Playing some selections from the roots of the roots, Linton Kwesi Johnson and the Dennis Bovell dub band backing him up. We heard Poems of Shape and Motion, incredible poetry in there, if you can hear that through the music. Linton Kwesi Johnson, dub poet extraordinaire, as we like to say. We heard from Congo Ashanti Roy, African Blood, the name of that one. Started us off with some King Tubby, because that's how we roll here at your sound system. We're going to take a very short break and be right back with more Roots and Dub. Keep it locked right here.
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Homegrown Grassroots, Roots and Wires Sound System, only on KNCE Taos. Let's take a quick look at the goings-on around Taos, New Mexico on a Sunday night. Las Fiestas de Taos wrapping up, officially closing down for the season, for the year 2026 at 8 p.m. Viva Las Fiestas. At the Adobe Bar, Serpent Herders are playing currently and until 9 p.m. Dale at the Solar Center, Two-Step Sunday with the Rifters. That's still going on over there. Right here behind me at the Taos Mesa Brewing Mothership, Enchanted Evenings, free show with some pretty cool bands. You can still make it out here. March 4th, a marching band with Corvin Balkan Brass Orchestra. Sounds really cool out there. Like I said, plenty of time to get here. That started at 6. I think there was an opening act. Go until 11 p.m. tonight. At the Sagebrush Grill e Cantina, David and Jeannie, and that's from 6 to 9 p.m. And at the Stakeout, we've got Joshua Nylon Tanner and the Tail Draggers stake out from 7:30 to 9:30 tonight. There you have it. 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

0: 100% roots reggae from St. Croix, Midnight, and been listening to a mini set from St. Croix, a couple tracks from Midnight. This is Ancesta. We heard Bless and True King. Started off the set with Desiree, one of the great female voices in reggae music for many years now. Incredible songwriter and vocalist, also working with Ron Benjamin of the Midnight Band. That was Lion is Lion. You're listening to KNCE Taos and your Roots and Wires sound system. Coming in strong on a Sunday night. Hope everybody's Sunday night, mid-July, is beautiful. Hopefully some more rain showers on the way before our monsoon season is through. We'll take a look at the weather forecast in a little bit. But first, taking a short break. More roots and dub music to continue. Keep it locked right here to KNCE Taos. 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

Thanks so much for tuning in to KNCE and your homegrown grassroots, Roots and Wires sound system. Ever faithful, ever sure. Damn, almost 30 years. Aki and Taos, Roots and Wires. Not quite there yet. We'll let you know. But creeping up on that pretty quick. 8:02 on the clock. Let's tune in. Let's plug in to our monsoon forecast. And you know what I saw earlier? A little bit discouraging, but some good news as well, or at least hopeful forecasts. The next few days looking like just slight chances of rain tomorrow and Tuesday, kind of ramping back up on Wednesday. Highs in the upper 80s to right about 90 in Taos the next couple of days. Lows in the mid-50s, and tomorrow just a 15% chance of rain. Tuesday looking bleak at 3, but then ramping right back up into monsoon activity Wednesday and on through the next week. And let's hope these monsoons settle in. It's been nice to get a little bit of rain, and definitely gives an indication of what could be, but the real thing yet to come. Let's keep our good thoughts on moisture. Play some music here and sub bass to stimulate cloud activity. 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We love you, Taos. 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Listening to the Raga Jazz. Definitive Raga is what the name of this track is, from Raga Dub Massive, the name of the band. I think this sets a nice tone. We've got a lot more music to come up. Big show happening right behind me. Free show with March 4th at Taos Mesa Brewing Mothership. And that's going on till 11 o'clock tonight. I believe it might be the opening band I hear when I go out there. I'm not sure where they are in progress, because I'm in here doing Roots and Wires, but I go out there and hear some pretty spirited music. So if you're feeling up for an adventurous evening, this is part of the Enchanted Evenings Free with March 4th and Corvin Balkan Brass Orchestra. So some really cool music happening out here at the Taos Mesa Brewing Mothership tonight, and go until 11 p.m. and free shows. Some pretty quality acts for free out here tonight. 8:05 on the clock. Yeah, this is going to be going on for a while here. Looks like a nice crowd assembled. Once again, thanks for listening near and far, and I really appreciate all the calls and support tonight. I know there's a lot of roots music lovers in northern New Mexico and, of course, throughout the world. Going to try and keep you guys happy tonight. Indeed, we will keep you happy. Keep it locked right here, KNCE Taos.

Yeah, that's a nice groove. Derek Harriott and the Roots Chariot, Slave, 12-inch version. We heard from Quantic and Shinehead before with Spark It. And two from Sizzla Kalonji. We heard Karate to start off. And what was that last one? I'll pull it up here. Blackness, the name of the other track I played. Sizzla still growing strong after more than 30 years in the industry now, which takes a toll. But standing firm after all these years. We're going to take a short break. Be right back. 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

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What I love most about being on KNCE is the diversity of people and programming, and the sense of community. 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

Right now it's Roots and Chalice. Yes, I say strictly Roots and Chalice. Well, if you ain't know, now you ain't know. It's Max Blazer Federation Sound, and I say alongside Chronix, man called J Island. Oh, yes. Right at the beginning.

0: Arroyo Seco Live and Roots and Wires present the return of the legendary George Porter Jr. live from New Orleans, Louisiana on Monday, August 3rd at the Seco Live stage in downtown Arroyo Seco. A Grammy Award winner, George Porter is American music royalty and an original architect of funk as the bass player for the Meters. That's George Porter Jr. and his run-in partners with Taos' own Big Violet opening up Monday, August 3rd, live in Arroyo Seco at 6 o'clock. 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
4: Yes, thanks for tuning in on a beautiful Sunday night. Rocking out here at the Taos Mesa Brewing Mothership, March 4th, and some Balkan. Excuse me. Let me pull that up. This is going on for a little while longer. If you're out there listening, you want to catch some live music. Excuse me. I've got a moth in my throat. It's a hot summer night out here. March 4th with the Corvin Balkan Brass Orchestra. Playing right now, right behind me at the Taos Mesa Brewing Mothership. However, I'm going to continue doing my thing here. Lots more great roots to come. Appreciate everybody tuning in. The calls, various forms of digital support. Of course, we love you, Taos. Roots and Wires sound system, nearly 30 years strong. Aquí en Taos. I am DJ Rom, along MKS on the decks, original Dub Lion.

0: Greetings all. Thanks for keeping it locked to KNCE and your Roots and Wires sound system. Shout out to Rossi. Shout out to everybody listening online, listening in your cars, down by the riverside, wherever you may be. Roots and Wires here for you. Still a live show going on out here at Taos Mesa Brewing Mothership, right behind the studio. Free show, part of their free series this summer, March 4th, and Balkan Brass Band. Some pretty cool stuff going on. Supposed to be happening until 10:30 or 11. If you're wanting the live music experience and vibes tonight, come on out. Taos Mesa Brewing Mothership Way. Quality music for free. Shout out to Taos Mesa Brewing for and Lensic 360 for hosting free music series. Always a great thing. And where you land right at the 9 o'clock hour, where we started, Augustus Pablo and the Meditation Dub. Not that we were playing this specific track back in the day, but it's nice for things to come full circle. We had Mungo's Hi-Fi and Eva Lazarus' creative take on Max Romeo's Babylon Raid. Pretty fun stuff. Before that, little Anthony B., feeling nostalgic there. Some of you may have seen Anthony B. I think it was 2006 or 7 at Herb's Lounge, Roots and Wires Presents. That was quite a night. Unbelievable. In a snowstorm, middle of winter, Anthony B. Unbelievable event. Some of the world's best dance hall music at the time and until this time. Anthony B. shows up. He's like, where the hell am I? Herb's Lounge, 2007, Arroyo Hondo. The roof was blown off the place that night. So, giving a shout out to Anthony B. That was Who Shoot First. Played some pretty cool roots and dance hall from St. Croix with Abja and Naira. Before that, and starting off this last set. In the meantime, going way past my time, taking a short break here. Be right back with some dub music. Keep it locked right here. KNCE 93.5 on your FM dial here in northern New Mexico, worldwide at TrueTaosRadio.com.
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All right, 9 o'clock check-in. I'm going to spin for a little while here into the bonus round, and then I got to get on my farming schedule. I'll be back early on KNCE with Howie for Garden Talk, 7:40 a.m. tomorrow. In the meantime, if you haven't been tuned in, weather forecast, a little break from the monsoons, according to the National Weather Service, at least for Monday and Tuesday, with very slight chances of rain. Highs, it's pretty steamy, right around 90, 91 in Taos. Lows in the mid-50s. Monsoons and a little bit cooler weather expected to start around Wednesday and go throughout the next week. Chances ranging from in the 30 percentiles to 60 percentiles. Looks like it could be a good one. We love you, Taos. Peace and dub.

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Take a look at life and see it through. What you find can never be spoken. It's been revealed to you by the eyes of Jah Rastafari.

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0: 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Zapata.
1: Johnny Bradley. Johnny Bradley. D's on keys. John D's on keys. My name is Gary Clark Jr. I represent Austin, Texas. Everywhere I go, check us out. All over the internets. And we'll bring you to you. We love you. 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

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Keep it right here with the New Mexico Broadcasters Association Station of the Year. 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

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I sure did get in lots of trouble, and they seemed to let the other go. A tear fell from my father's eyes. I wonder what my dad would say

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Hey, you. Yeah, that's right, you. I just wanted to say thanks for being awesome and for showing exactly how awesome you are by listening to real, live, local radio from right here in Taos County. 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

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In Houston, we just started a new dance called the Tighten Up. This is the music we tighten up with. First, tighten up on the drums.

Turn it up. I want that guitar to fall in on now. Tighten it up now. Oh yeah. Now tighten it up, boys. Yeah, now everybody tighten it up now. Now look here. We're gonna make it mellow for you now.

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Abraham, kill me a son. And Abe said, man, you must be putting me on. God said, no. Abe said, what? God said, you can do what you want, Abe, but next time you see me coming, yeah, you better run. Abe said, where you want this killing done? And God said, out on Highway 61.

Well, Georgia Sam, he had a bloody nose, and the welfare department wouldn't give him no clothes. So he asked poor Howard, "Where can I go?" And Howard said, "There's only one place I know." And Sam said, "Tell me quick, man, I gotta run." 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

Well, Mac the Finger said to Louis the King, I got 40 red, white, and blue shoestrings and 1,000 telephones that don't ring. Now, do you know where I could maybe get rid of these things? Louis the King said, let me think for a minute, son. And he said, yeah, I think it can be easily done. Just take everything down.

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Yeah, you're right. Let me tell the second mother this has been done. But the second mother was with the

World War. So he found a promoter who nearly fell off the floor, who said, "Well, I've never engaged in this kind of thing before, but yeah,

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4: 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It is 3 minutes past 7 o'clock, Monday, July 20th. Hope your day is off to a great start. Hope you had a great weekend. My name's Howie. I'm here until 9 o'clock this morning. Temperature outside the studio, 64 degrees. Beautiful morning, a little hazy. Sunny skies, the forecast for today, according to the National Weather Service. No chance of precipitation and a forecast high of 90 degrees. Hot and sunny. Clear skies tonight, a low of 57. Hot and sunny tomorrow, a high of 89, but there is a 20% chance of afternoon thunderstorms. Wednesday, similar, but a 50% chance of thunderstorms. Wednesday's high, 87, 88 on Thursday, 90 again on Friday. Looks like for the weekend, a little bit of the monsoon pattern picks up. Anywhere from 20 to 50% chance of afternoon thunderstorms through the weekend. Again today, sunny and a high of 90 degrees. 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Time now is 5 minutes past 7 o'clock. Going to get going with some music. I'll be back with news headlines. Keep it tuned to True Taos Radio.

Ray Charles, getting things started here on the morning show. His take on Oh, What a Beautiful Morning brings us to 10 minutes past 7 o'clock on True Taos Radio. It is Monday, July 20th. We're going to take a look at some news headlines from the Associated Press. Prime Minister Andy Burnham says politicians need to be better in his first speech as Britain's leader. He promises a circuit breaker for a system he says has taken wrong turns since the 1980s. Burnham spoke outside 10 Downing Street minutes after being asked to form a government by King Charles. He officially became Prime Minister today during a meeting with the King at Buckingham Palace. Burnham succeeded Keir Starmer, who resigned after missteps eroded his standing. Burnham pledges to make politics less toxic and improve living standards across the country. The United States has conducted a new round of airstrikes targeting Iran after announcing the death of another American service member. Iran responded today by launching an attack targeting Bahrain, the home of the U.S. Navy's Fifth Fleet. The latest attacks again show how the U.S. and Iran have inched closer to war as last month's interim deal, meant to permanently end the fighting, has crumbled, and shipping traffic in the Strait of Hormuz has largely stalled. U.S. gas prices have jumped to an average of $4 a gallon again. According to AAA, the national average for a gallon of regular gasoline is now back to $4. The average price a year ago was $3.14 a gallon. It's 11 minutes past 7 o'clock here on KNCE. Monday, July 20th, we got some garden talk coming up in about 30 minutes. That is brought to you each Monday by Petri Nursery and Greenhouses.

do stay tuned for that. We're going to get back into the music. Sturgill Simpson, a.k.a. Johnny Blue Skies, here on Truth House Radio.

0: Tom Waits, Ice Cream Man. We heard Mint Tea. That was Johnny Blue Skies. Started things off with Ray Charles. Time now is 19 minutes past 7 o'clock here on KNCE. Thanks so much for tuning in. My name's Howie. Here until 9 o'clock, DJ Rom and Garden Talk coming up at about 7:40. Happens every Monday here on Truth House Radio. 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Do stay tuned for that. Want to remind everyone about the Stray Hearts Animal Shelter Dance Party, Dancing with Dogs, happening this Saturday from 5 to 8 p.m. A free, fun, family-friendly evening celebrating the shelter's renewed contract with the Town of Taos and to thank the community for their support. Music, food, activities, and of course dogs. Bring your family, even the four-legged friends, to Stray Hearts this Saturday, July 25th, from 5 to 8 p.m. We'll be right back.
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0: Monday twofer. They're from Smashing Pumpkins. Smashing Pumpkins themselves doing Crush. We heard Tame Impala doing Smashing Pumpkins' Hummer. Come Again, that was brand new music from Jim James from a forthcoming album. Started the set off with Elvis Costello and the Imposters, The Delivery Man. Time is 7:40, 20 minutes before 8 o'clock here on True Taos Radio. 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My name's Howie, here until 9 o'clock. 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Steve Miller's there, and Danifest Mahestany, Esky and Wanda and Wooderson, Ripper, Rip Purr, NVA. 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

0: joining me on the phone for a little garden talk, DJ Rom. Hey, Jerry.
1: Good morning. Happy Monday, Howie.
0: Happy Monday to you. I hope you had a great weekend. Did you get to check out the fiestas at all?
1: Briefly, but it's always pretty spectacular.
0: Indeed.
1: Viva Las Fiestas. got to watch the World Cup final yesterday.
0: Right. Lots of exciting stuff far and near.
1: It was a good weekend. Not to get into details about anything, this morning up here, speaking of garden talk, is just kind of riotous with birds. It's full hummingbird season right now, and I've been feeding them for a long time here in San Cristobal. And, man, it's nice to see that in spite of the drought, the hummingbird population seems to be relatively healthy this year. And it's just a crazy bird scene up here between my chickens, the turkey, the hummingbirds, and the magpies. Take advantage of this whole scene, and the pinon jays as well. So it's just funny in the mornings right now.
0: I'm glad you mentioned you mentioned your turkey. I know we talked off air about Larry Bird. You're now somewhat becoming famous, turkey, and you were discussing the need for some companionship for that guy. So we should just put that out there, right? I mean,
1: yeah. There, Larry just chimed in. I don't know if that was audible, but he needs two female companions is what my understanding is in terms of a good way to go. So if anybody out there listening has two female turkeys, me and Larry Bird are in the market.
0: Noted. We'll have to get the word, spread it far and wide. And let's get that guy some company. I know. I'm sure you provide you and all of your other animals up there provide plenty of company for him, but he definitely needs a partner in crime. It sounds like.
1: Yeah, he's pretty well loved, and he has a big community of animals around him, but none like him exactly. So, yeah, we're looking for some companionship up here. Maybe some turkey eggs will come of it. I hear good things about the giant eggs they lay.
0: All right, shout out to Larry Bird. We saw some rain last week. I know there was high hopes for some big monsoon action, and we saw some good rain some of the days. I was, I guess, hoping for a little bit more, a little closer to what they were anticipating.
1: I'll take what we get, and especially in light of what the last year has been like. And it was, not entirely a bust at all, and there was some definitely good rain in places. Some places got, three or four rainstorms over the last week. Nothing, really heavy, but that's okay. It's a start, and although the forecast doesn't look so favorable today or tomorrow, it does look pretty interesting beyond that. And hopefully we get into a sort of deeper level of monsoons. I feel like we're trying to get kick-started here. And, yeah, I think it was a little hit or miss last week, but thankful that some rain definitely came in, and we had a few good showers up here over the course of that. So it's a start, and it's nice to feel more humidity in the air. I feel like certainly my gardens reacted favorably. It's, as we've been talking about, it's been a real challenge to keep things going, especially on the scale that I'm on. And I'd say for anyone this year, just the way things have dried out. But things are looking really good, both in the annual and perennial gardens up here, especially given the circumstances this year, and things have perked up with the rains and elevated humidity. And wow, it's a, kind of midsummer time to do a lot of work in the gardens. We've been talking about that the last couple of weeks. One thing we've been talking about is as things like garlic get harvested, that opens up beds for fall crops. getting things planted. A lot of pruning and fertilizing needs to be done at this time of year, and I'm just seeing the rapid growth with annuals and, you know, the need for tomatoes, for example. Mine are just going off in the greenhouse, but they always need to be pruned, make sure that they're staked appropriately, and get ready for hopefully an abundant harvest season. That's just one example. Cannabis needs to be fertilized, or at least that's kind of a regular thing, but as we kind of barrel towards blooming season, great time to hit it with some nitrogen if needed. And so a lot of plant care. We talk week in and week out about keeping an eye out for pests, and that's something that, you know, is we always need to be vigilant about, have our hopefully organic pest deterrents on hand. I always like to sing the praises of neem oil, dish soap or Safer soap in a mix with that with and it's a real concentrate, both of those. It's literally very small amounts of both of those to gallons of water. Spraying is the most effective, you know, if you're only on a small scale. Just little hand sprayers can be fine. On a bigger scale, you know, several multi-gallon sprayers are really helpful. And those come in like backpack form or, you know, things with a handle. You can pick those up at Petrie's or Ace Hardware. Shout out to Petrie's, by the way.
0: Yeah. Wait, before we get into that, let me just back to the pest thing. You mentioned earlier that there's a lot of bird activity, and I'm wondering if when you see so much more bird activity, if it helps mitigate some of the pest problem.
1: Well, great question. You know, it's the chickens and the turkeys and the hummingbirds all eat insects. So I think, I'm assuming, although I'm, you know, I know it's a real varied diet with the wild birds, they're doing the same thing, though, is certainly my sense of it. So I think, ultimately, yes, I feel like the birds keep the pest population down, and you know, usually the things that are troublesome as opposed to, I don't know, the pollinators stick to the flower gardens, and that was something I wanted to mention also, and such an important thing to keep the pollinator insects happy during these drought times. Already so much stress on pollinator populations and insects in general. So it's a real balance. You want your pollinators to thrive, and the aphids and other potato beetles and other types of insects to go by the wayside. So it's about a balance. But yeah, I always feel like diversity of animals, in this case, birds, help with that. And, you know, the jury is still out in a way. I feel like I need to do more research on that. But I definitely noticed with all of the birds up here that the insect population, flies, mosquitoes, things like that are drastically reduced. So,
0: all right.
1: Great question, I think. It's always about a balance. On a farm,
0: sure,
1: or ecosystem in general,
0: or in life, yeah,
1: or in life. Good point, Howie.
0: Yeah, you did mention Petrie's, and they made a post to their Facebook page a few days ago, and I'm just going to go ahead and read it because it's a good reminder. Greetings, plant lovers! Now is a great time to bring your outdoor spaces to life with perennials, shrubs, and trees that will thrive beautifully for years to come. Stop into Petrie Nursery and Greenhouses in Taos for a wonderful selection of plants, plus everything you need for successful planting, including mulches and soils in bags and bulk. Really sums it up what they got going down there at Petrie's right now.
1: Yeah, and I think one comment I'd like to make that ties in with Petrie's is that what we often see in our short season is a big rush in May and June to do a lot of stuff, and that's natural and understandable. However, I'd like to point out what may be obvious to many people is that the planting and creating our gardens can continue really until the bitter end, into November, or when the ground freezes, we're able to plant around here. And there's a lot of advantages to planting in the summer and fall. There are some definitely cautionary tales when it comes to planting certain things, but generally speaking, between now and sometime in November, in theory, great time to be planting. And I mentioned that just because I feel like maybe there's a sense that after, you know, May and June pass, it's like the season is done. We've planted what we're going to plant. But, you know, for gardeners and farmers around here, we're just right in the thick of it all the way till the end. And a lot of planting, garden prep, and garden creation happens between now and fall time and well into fall.
0: Excellent reminder. And, yeah, I'm glad Petrie's was able to get that message out and have us talking about it here. But let's remind folks that Petrie's is located there off of Blueberry Hill Road, PetrieNursery.com. They are open every day, Monday through Saturday, 9 to 4, Sundays, 10 to 2. And yeah, always such good stuff. And when we bring Petrie's into the conversation, it's great to know we have a place like that here at our disposal. And super friendly. The staff is amazing. The few times I was down there visiting with you, was able to see firsthand how helpful and friendly everyone is down there. So big shout out to Petrie's. Yeah.
1: It's a good place to go hang out, even if you're not convinced you're going to buy something.
0: Sure.
1: It's a lovely spot.
0: Very lush. Beautiful. Well, Jerry, always a pleasure. And as always, I look forward to our Monday morning conversations. And I know in the coming weeks, we'll be talking about another Roots and Wires show coming up, George Porter coming as the Seiko Live Space. Maybe next week we can really dig a little further into that.
1: But, I think that'll be good timing. That's in a couple of weeks. I talked about that last night on Roots and Wires and heard the great ad by Juan Love for the first time. Sounds great.
0: Excellent.
1: And looking forward to that. Always fun. And an outrageous party in Seiko.
0: Indeed. Indeed. Well, wishing you a great week and keeping our fingers crossed for some more rain. I know it's looking pretty promising, like you said, towards the middle of the week. And we'll talk all about it a week from right now.
1: Already looking forward to it. Have a great day, Howie. Big shout out to all you farmers and gardeners out there. Have a good week.
0: Bye-bye.
1: Bye.

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4: 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It is Monday, July 20th, 2026. Hope your day is off to a great start. Hope you had a great weekend. Thanks for tuning in. My name's Howie. I'm here until 9 o'clock. David Perez bringing UNM Taos Hive. That radio program happens once a month, the third Monday of each month from 9 until 10. DJ Sydney Ray bringing you the blender today from 10 until 1. Temperature outside the studio is 69 degrees. Sunny. Warm, a forecast high of 90 degrees today. National Weather Service says there's no chance of precipitation. Clear skies tonight, a low of 57. 20% chance of thunderstorms tomorrow afternoon. Otherwise sunny tomorrow and a high of 89. Same for Wednesday, but an increased chance of precipitation. Wednesday, mostly sunny, high of 87 and a 50% chance of thunderstorms. And then a little bit of that monsoonal pattern locked in into the weekend. High temperatures going to stay close to 90 degrees. Overnight lows in the mid to upper 50s. Today, sunny, 90, summertime. 2 minutes past 8 o'clock. Quick rundown of all the good stuff going on at Dale at the Solar Center. Shout out first about the She Rises Music Festival this past weekend, taking over Dale. Super fun event. I got to go a couple of hours each day. And Ricky really making it happen. Andrea McGee and a great team put on a fantastic festival. She Rises, I imagine they're looking forward to the fifth edition next summer. Dale tonight. And every Monday, catch Jimmy Stadler at 5 o'clock, game time, 5:30. Fun games inside and out. Tomorrow's Tuesday, tunes by Marcus Bowers at 5 o'clock, then stick around for karaoke and the Taos Comedy Showcase at 7:30. Hosted by Chad Ryden, this week's Comedy Showcase features Andrea Rossi. Kick Wednesday off with Happy Hour at 4:30, followed by the Taos Bluegrass Jam at 6 and Trivia at 7. Thursday Night Live, New Mexico Music with the Lucero Brothers at 5:30, a salsa dance class at 6, open mic at 6:30, then DJ Ange and DJ Lollipoppin' at 8. Florida Mike in the backyard every Friday from 4 to 7, happy hour on Saturday, two-step Sundays, dance lessons at 5 o'clock, Bill Hearn playing this week, 6 o'clock, it's all happening at Dale at the Solar Center. Quick look at some news headlines. Prime Minister Andy Burnham has acknowledged his precarious position as he takes office as the seventh British leader in just over a decade. He sets out an ambitious vision to decentralize power and improve public services. Today, Burnham officially became Prime Minister after meeting King Charles at Buckingham Palace. He succeeded Keir Starmer, who resigned after losing support. Burnham pledges to make politics more collaborative and improve living standards. He plans to announce parts of a 10-year plan on Tuesday. Attention is on his cabinet appointments with expectations of changes to key positions. The United States has conducted a new round of airstrikes targeting Iran after announcing the death of another American service member. Iran responded today by launching an attack targeting Bahrain, the home of the U.S. Navy's Fifth Fleet. The latest attacks again show how step-by-step the U.S. and Iran have inched closer to war as last month's interim deal meant to permanently end the fighting has crumbled and shipping traffic in the Strait of Hormuz has largely stalled. Taking a look at the Santa Fe New Mexican online, in a story from Friday, U.S. Representative Melanie Stansberry of Pueblo and Pueblo of Vacama Governor Charles Riley said that they'll work together to fight the Trump administration's proposal to scale back or completely remove a mining ban around Chaco Culture National Historical Park. The Bureau of Land Management announced last week that it was opening a 2-week window for members of the public to send in their opinions on the proposal, which has three options for the spiritually and culturally significant site. Remove the 10-mile buffer zone on mining operations, reduce it to 5 miles, or keep it intact. Stansberry said she believes the move violates the Federal Administrative Procedure Act and the National Environmental Policy Act. She urged New Mexicans to submit public comments on the proposal online ahead of the July 29th deadline. Comment forms are available by searching for Evaluation of Chaco Withdrawal. Evaluation of Chaco Withdrawal. Get more details at sourcenm.com. And I think I said Santa Fe, New Mexican, but it was Source New Mexico from where that article came. sourcenm.com. All right. It is 6 minutes past 8 o'clock here on KNCE. Coming up in just a little bit, I'll be joined via Zoom by Sarah Hines, current resident at the Aldo and Estella Leopold Residency Lecture Writing Program. She'll be giving a presentation of the work she's doing tomorrow at SOMOS. That is happening at 5:30 tomorrow, 108 Civic Plaza Drive. Sarah Hines, The Life and Death of Glaciers, A Social and Environmental History of the Bolivian Andes. She'll be talking about that here coming up in about 15 or 20 minutes. So do stay tuned. Right now, more music. Koteri on True Taos Radio.

0: Water of Love, Dire Straits here on True Taos Radio. We heard Clint, L'Editeur, and Kotari started that set off with a tune called Dry. Time now is 19 minutes past 8 o'clock here on True Taos Radio. It is Monday, July 20th. Coming up in just a little bit, I'll be joined via Zoom by Nina Simon, Executive Director of the Leopold Writing Program and the current Writing Fellow, resident author Sarah Hines. So do stay tuned for that. Right now, we got some messages and then some good news, good planet, here on True Taos Radio.
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4: It's time now for your good news for a good planet. Carl the Collector. In 1988, most people had little understanding of autism. Then Rain Man hit theaters, giving millions their first memorable image of it, a savant who could count cards but couldn't cross a street alone. Today, one in 36 children in America is diagnosed with autism. Understanding has grown as dramatically as the cases. But now, autistic children can see themselves as lead characters in mainstream children's shows. In 2026, PBS Kids' Carl the Collector introduced a collection loving raccoon named Carl and his friend Lotta, a fox. Both are autistic and, most importantly, voiced by autistic child actors. Behind the scenes, the production is shaped by people connected to autism, neurodivergent writers, advisors, and actors with guidance from autism consultants. The show doesn't explain autism or treat it as a lesson. Carl just lives his life, collects his things, and hangs out with his friends. There is also Paolo, a non-speaking autistic character voiced by Odin Frost, who communicates through a tablet. He's the first non-speaking actor to voice a character in a syndicated cartoon. Nearly 40 years after Rain Man gave the world an image of autism, this Emmy-winning cartoon is giving kids a better image, one that feels like them. And this is Mandy from GoodNewsGoodPlanet.com.
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0: Thank you, Mandy. Good news, good planet. You can hear it each weekday morning at 8:20 here on KNCE. Different stories throughout the day, all week long at 12:20 and 5:20 each afternoon. Time now is 22 minutes past 8 o'clock. It is Monday, July 20th. Thanks so much for tuning in. My name's Howie. Joining me via Zoom, Nina Simon of the Leopold Writing Program and current resident Sarah Hines. Good morning, guys.
6: Good morning.
7: Hi, Howie.
0: Thanks for taking some time this morning. And we're looking forward to the presentation, Sarah, that you'll be offering at SOMOS tomorrow at 5:30. Before we get into the details about what you'll be talking about and the work you're doing, I thought, Nina, you could give a little introduction to the Leopold Writing Program.
6: Absolutely. Thank you, Howie. So I am the executive director of the Leopold Writing Program. We're a New Mexico-based nonprofit. We run statewide programming to inspire folks to get involved with environmental writing. Our mission is to inspire an ethic of caring for our planet by cultivating diverse voices through the written and spoken word. And we do this work through a writing contest for youth around the state, through an annual lecture, and then through a writer's residency in northern New Mexico in Tres Piedras. We have access to Aldo Leopold's first home in New Mexico, which is a cabin that he built in 1912 with $650. And since 2012, we've been running writers' residencies out of there through a wonderful partnership with the Forest Service. So this year we are hitting 29 residents, and we are thrilled to be hosting Sarah at the residency this year.
0: Awesome. Wow. 29. Is that the average number kind of each year? You'll have folks every couple
6: Oh,
0: of
6: sorry. To clarify, we're at 29
0: Oh,
6: over
0: okay.
6: this year. We host usually three residents a year, two in Tres Piedras. We have another location out of Galisteo.
0: Cool. That
6: Yeah.
0: makes more sense. Yeah. Well, great. That's such a great thing for writers and people who want to come and have the retreat there. Where can people find out more about the program?
6: At leopoldwritingprogram.org, or if folks are on social media, you can find us at Leopold Writing Program. We post a lot about the many events that we have going on throughout the state.
0: Excellent. Sarah Hines, current resident of the Leopold Writing Program. Welcome.
7: Thank you. Thanks so much for having me, Howie.
0: Yeah, thanks for taking some time. So let's just get right into it. You're working on a book, and the name of the lecture that's happening tomorrow, The Life and Death of Glaciers, A Social and Environmental History of the Bolivian Andes. I know that might sound somewhat foreign, but quite relevant to what is going on everywhere, and especially here in the mountains of northern New Mexico. You want to give a little introduction to yourself, and then we'll get into the work you're currently doing?
7: Yes, sure. Thanks. So thanks so much for having me this morning. And I want to just first thank Nina Simon and the Leopold Writing Program. It's such a privilege to be here in New Mexico this month and to have a chance to write and amidst such a beautiful landscape and surrounded by mountains, different mountains that I'm writing about, but there are a lot of similarities, I think, in the landscapes
0: Sure.
7: of Bolivia and New Mexico. So I am a professor at the University of Oklahoma in Norman, Oklahoma, just about 9 hours from here. And I was very glad to be able to drive here and be close to home, but also in a very different place at the same time. The book I'm working on is a study of people's relationships with mountains and glaciers in the Bolivian Andes from the beginning of human settlement to the present. So a very long time period, but it's focused on a specific mountain range, the Cordillera Real, which is a mountain range that's outside of the capital city, La Paz, and rings the lake region of Lake Titicaca, and is the mountain range that is home to Aymara communities and has been the historic homelands of those communities for hundreds of years now. So the book begins with the beginning of human settlement and the ways that people that we that archaeologists believe that humans human communities, people venerated mountains more than 2,000 years ago, and brings us up to the present of what's happening today with glacial retreat and people's experiences of it, understandings of it, and responses to it.
0: Are these the cultures, are they smaller, less modern cultures that are being affected? Obviously, it's affecting the world and the greater population, but are you focusing on more of the smaller communities?
7: I'm focusing on the various ways that glacier retreat is impacting people and the environment in the Bolivian Andes. So the immediately there's actually more water than a lot of communities are used to having, because you would imagine from the fact that ice is melting. But at the same time, at just like here in North America, rainfall is really erratic. Seasons are more erratic. It's harder to plan because people don't know when the rains are going to come, if they're going to come. Sometimes there's drought that's unexpected. Last year when I was there, there were the rainy season lasted for far longer than it had, and as long as anyone could remember. The rains continued into June when they usually end around April. So that makes it's not only that the glaciers are retreating, but also that, of course, climate change is
0: Yeah.
7: Affecting everything. But in the glaciers feed hydroelectric production. They supply irrigation water to farming communities, and they also supply about 15% of the capital city's water supply, and also supply drinking water to smaller populations, towns, and agricultural communities. So they are used for a lot of different purposes, and the fact that they are retreating, is impacting all those different uses.
0: Yeah. Are the governments doing any work towards trying to preserve or mitigate? And obviously, it's related to climate change and global warming. But is there anything that can be done to kind of help stem the changes and help work on infrastructure in those farming communities, for example?
7: Yeah, that is the big question, and that's something that I'm working on now while I'm here at the Leopold Cabin, is reading the interviews that I did with people last year, asking them those questions. I interviewed community members of Aymara Indigenous communities who are on the front line of these changes right under the mountains and glaciers. I talked with policymakers, environmentalists, glaciologists and other researchers, and they had some answers to those questions in terms of concrete proposals or projects. Community members have been trying to build additional reservoirs by damming lakes or building new reservoirs to take advantage of the fact that there's extra water because of retreat and because of these additional rains. But they often have trouble getting government support for those projects in terms of funds or supplies. And then in the state government, as in the government of the state of La Paz, has a project that they're just beginning where they're trying to pump water from the bottom of the glacier that's running off to the top of the glacier during the coldest months of the year, with the idea of what they call renewing the glacier, regenerating it. So it's a sort of small scale project, but gives an idea of the kind of small scale solutions that might have some kind of an impact. But I think, you know, more broadly, this is happening, you know, and in a way that's going to be very hard for local folks to mitigate in any kind of in any way that, you know, stops or reverses this process, at least in the immediate term. Even if emissions ceased today, the residual impacts of past emissions would continue to take their toll on glaciers for many years into the future. The Andes Mountains have lost 50% of their glaciers in the last something like 40 years, and the majority of that loss has been in the last 15. So a lot of the damage has been done, but at the same time, life continues and people adjust and respond in ways that they can. There is still water, and there will still be a water cycle. It'll be different. Yeah. Some of the glaciologists that I talked to were very concerned and worried and pessimistic about the future, whereas others said, look, there'll still be a water cycle. It may not involve glaciers in the same way. Only the tallest glaciers will be left by 2050, but there will still be a rainy season. There'll still be water. And so I think sometimes this doom and gloom crisis approach can be paralyzing. And so talking to people about the ways that they're adapting and responding and continuing to farm and make their lives is another part of the story as well that I think is very important.
0: We're speaking with Sarah Hines, the current resident of the Leopold Writing Program, about an upcoming conversation happening at Somos tomorrow at 5:30, Life and Death of Glaciers, A Social and Environmental History of the Bolivian Andes. Does your time here in northern New Mexico, where we're obviously very sensitive to the relationship with water, inform your writing, and do you see parallels? I have to believe there are considerable parallels to what you're seeing in Bolivia and here, but do you find your perspective shifting a little bit based on your time here?
7: Yeah, that's a good question. Well, being here, it's nice to write in a place that's not the place I'm writing about in some ways. Sure. I wrote my dissertation that became my first book in Bolivia, which was and in the place that I was writing about in Cochabamba, which was a wonderful privilege, and to be able to really, truly, literally be on the ground and be living the water scarcity issues and that I was writing about. But at the same time, you don't have that same perspective. So being here this summer, I usually spend summers in Bolivia doing research and working with colleagues and writing there. Being here this summer and writing here, it gives me perspective and helps me to think about how the story of the Bolivian Andes and glaciers and water there is relevant more broadly to people in other mountainous areas like here, arid areas like here. It's really striking. The majestic mountains surrounding an arid landscape and the scrubby vegetation is so similar to the Bolivian Altiplano. But at the same time, you know, the rainy seasons are different and the way that water is distributed is quite different. And I'm just, you know, learning a little bit about how water systems work here, but definitely it's been a great opportunity to think about how to approach this story from the outside as well as from the inside.
0: Sure. How long will you have been in northern New Mexico here once the residency is over?
7: It's a full month.
0: Great. And how much longer do you have here?
7: Been here about 2 weeks, and so about 2.5 more weeks.
0: Great. And as far as the book goes, any timeline or any hopes for when it might complete?
7: Yeah, I'm always overly optimistic, but I'm hoping to have a full draft of all the chapters done by December. I have sabbatical this fall, so I'll be working on it full time this fall as well. And then hoping to put together a proposal and publication process. You know, it can be a little bit lengthy, but hopefully in a year and a half, 2 years, that would be a very optimistic publication date in 2 years or so from now.
0: We're speaking with Sarah Hines, the current resident at the Leopold Writing Program here in northern New Mexico. Let's talk about what folks can expect tomorrow night at Somos at 5:30. You'll be there having an opportunity to have a conversation, but first, will you read some excerpts from the portions of the book that you've completed, or is it more of a general conversation?
7: Yeah, well, I'm going to first start off talking about how I came to the topic and the project, a little bit about my experience in Bolivia over the last, been 22 years that I've been connected to Bolivia. And then I'll talk a bit about the project overall and give some of the history that's recounted in the early chapters of the book, and then spend the last part of the talk thinking about the answers that people have had to the questions that you were asking of what can be done and what does the future look like.
0: So an opportunity for folks to really dig in and have a conversation with you. Yeah.
7: Yes. And there'll be time for question, answer, and comments, I believe. Yes.
0: Awesome. It's happening at Somos on Civic Plaza Drive tomorrow. That's Tuesday, 5:30 p.m. And I believe it's free. Is that right? Yeah.
6: Yep.
0: And Sarah Hines will be there. The Life and Death of Glaciers, A Social and Environmental History of the Bolivian Andes. Is that the title of the book? The working title?
7: The first part is the working title. The second part might be a biography of an Andean mountain range, is something I'm toying with, but it's always fun to toy with titles, and no one's telling me what to do yet. So I keep toying with it.
0: Well, thanks so much for spending time here in northern New Mexico to work on the book. We look forward to seeing you at Somos tomorrow. Nina, is there anything else you want to share about the program, or anything else folks need to know about tomorrow evening?
6: Just to repeat what you've said, it's a free event. Please come on down. And then again, if you'd like to learn more about any of our programs, you can do so at leopoldwritingprogram.org or find us on social media, Leopold Writing Program.
0: Awesome. Guys, thanks so much. Congratulations on the work thus far, and welcome to northern New Mexico, Sarah. We'll see
7: you
0: tomorrow
7: so much,
0: at Somos. Okay. Bye-bye.
6: Thanks, Howie.

0: the Commodores. That is easy. It is 8:41, 20 minutes before 9 o'clock here on True House Radio. Thanks so much for tuning in. Big thanks to Nina Simon from the Leopold Writing Program and current resident Sarah Hines taking some time this morning to talk about the work she's doing as part of the writing program. Presenting tomorrow, 5:30, at Somos on Civic Plaza Drive. The Life and Death of Glaciers, a Social and Environmental History of the Bolivian Andes. Sarah Hines at Somos tomorrow. Do check out the Leopold Writing Program for more information on that great work happening up there in TP. 8:41, we got a quick message. When we come back, we're going to take a look at the live Taos calendar.
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The Taos School of Music's 63rd Annual Chamber Music Festival continues this week, beginning Tuesday, that's tomorrow, 7:30 p.m., when legendary pianist Robert McDonald performs a guest recital at the TCA, featuring works by Debussy, Beethoven, Bartok, and others. On Wednesday at 5:30, Executive Director Eric Christian Peterson continues his exploration of the intersection of history, the arts, and music in a Harmony and Context lecture, also at the TCA. 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Saturday, 5 p.m. at the Rio Hondo Learning Center in Taos Ski Valley. Sunday, 5 p.m. at the TCA. The Saturday performance up in Taos Ski Valley will be followed by a dinner at the Blonde Bear Tavern, the Edelweiss, at 7:30. Spots are limited and reservations are required. Purchase tickets and view the entire schedule of performances for this year's festival at taosschoolofmusic.com. 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Let's take a quick look at the Live Taos calendar, livetaos.com. Dale, Solar Center tonight, Jimmy Stadler, he plays every Monday, 5 o'clock. Jeremiah plays every Monday at the Taos Inn. That goes from 6 until 9. Brent Berry will be at the Sagebrush from 6 until 9. Taos Has Talent at the Alley Cantina at 8 o'clock. It's an open mic. Movies on the big screen tonight at the TCA, 7 o'clock screening, Project Hail Mary. 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
5: 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This is your host, David Perez, with our monthly Hive show, and I am thrilled that we have the one and only Rose Reza, the executive director, is going to talk about the whole journey of Hive as it's approaching a very important anniversary in the coming months. But before we get to that, let me do the weather report. Since it's the top of the hour, it is currently 76 degrees. We're looking at otro día caliente. High of 90, low of 57, sunny, clear skies. Tuesday, we're looking at a high of 89 and a low of 57, with about a 20% chance of some thunderstorms throughout the day and evening. Knock on wood, knock on metal, knock on whatever we need to do to bring la lluvia, the precious lluvia we always needed. Wednesday, pretty much the same thing, high of 87, low of 57, a higher chance of rain during the day, so thunderstorms. And then Thursday, 88, low of 57, chance of thunderstorms in Thursday evening. And then Friday, 40% chance of some thunderstorms, high of 90, and we're looking at a low of what? What's the low? The low is 57. Okay, so that's the weather report. A lot of sun. Chances of rain. I think it is the monsoon season, although with such dryness, we're just hoping that the rain does make its way up, down. Sometimes it just comes with a little splash, almost like it's spitting, and that's all we get. So I'm going to press record and get our guests ready to go. And we're actually going to start with a little treat, a song from her mother. But let me first put on her mic and let me... Okay, press recorder, Rose. We are now live.
2: Good morning, David.
5: Good morning, Chloe. Okay, so first, just introduce yourself and just do that for a couple of minutes, and then I'm going to play that song from your mom. I think it'll be a nice way to get into the whole spirit of what we're going to be talking about, and also that's your roots.
2: Yes.
5: Yes.
2: Well, good morning, everyone. My name is Rose Reza. I'm the executive director of UNM Taos Hive, the hub of internet-based vocation education. It's a private-public partnership from UNM Taos, Kit Carson Electric Cooperative, and the Taos Community Foundation. This partnership has allowed us to do so much incredible work serving our community, located at 1146 Gustav Road. And yes, you know, David, actually, June of this year, we celebrated 5 years of being open.
5: Wow.
2: And have been working on this initiative for the last 7 years. I think you and I, we met a long time ago before the Hive ever opened, as we were starting our journey, and the word got out about the Hives.
5: Yeah, and if I share it, I remember we talked about this, Rose, that you were actually on the show along with,
2: I don't remember who was.
5: Who was that? It might have been a... Her last name is Santi Esteban, was...
2: Victoria.
5: It might have been Victoria, or it might be Monsed. It might have been
2: Monse.
5: It might have been her, but it was you and someone else. And in fact, you were just getting the place, the one that's the Kit Carson Command Center.
2: I don't think we had found location.
5: No, yet. You had found it, but you weren't sure whether you signed the lease. So you said, "I'm not going to jinx it, but I think we found the home." Yeah. I remember that distinctly.
2: I remember that day.
5: Yeah,
2: Luis Reyes. You know, so once we really started the initiative, the first 2 years was really about finding a location,
5: right,
2: getting all the operational paperwork and everything in place. And I always remember Luis Reyes taking me for a tour. He actually showed us three different locations.
5: Oh, I didn't know that.
2: When I walked into the command center, the bottom floor, I told him, this is it. This is where we'll start. And that's where we have been serving approximately 2,000 community members every quarter.
5: Yeah.
2: It ranges between 1,500 to 2,000, but you know, we've been able to really, you know, look and analyze the data. And I was looking at a report that we're going to be submitting very soon to the Department of Energy, who's one of our key funders. And it's just amazing to see the amount of outreach and the amount of community members that the Hive has been serving over the last 5 years.
5: Yeah, we're going to get into that. And TaosHive.com is the website, so be sure to visit that. You can find out all the incredible offerings. And everything that Taos Hive does is a free service for the community. It's this wonderful institution, and we always want to spread the word because there's still quite a number of people who say, Taos Hive, what's Taos Hive? And we explain it. But if you visit the website, you'll see all the offerings that we do, and we'll talk about that again as the show proceeds. But before we do that, Rose, I just want to, before we cue up your mom, let's just go back to your own roots and the beginning of this journey, because this is, I think, your own story as Rose Reza, and what led to Hive is always of interest. It's in many ways, any organization also reflects the person in terms of their vision, their aesthetics, their loves, their passions, and that's great for people to know, to see how, you know, something can come to fruition. So your mom, just say Mary Frances Reza. So she is fill in the blank.
2: Yeah, well, special.
5: Right.
2: Very special.
5: Sure.
2: But yeah, well, my mother, her family settled in this area in the late 1700s.
5: Yeah,
2: my great-great-grandfather on my mother's side was one of Padre Martinez's seminarians. You know, when I go to the hacienda, I always think, what was he thinking, you know, when I'm walking into those rooms? My mother's roots are go deep into this community. And I'd always, as a young child, always came. I wasn't born in Taos. I was born in Albuquerque, but all the summers as I was growing up, they were always spent in Valdez. And, But my mother's an amazing woman. She's a writer and composer of sacred music. Her music has played all over Spanish-speaking countries. She wrote the Misa Santa Fe, La Misa Nuevo México, La Misa San Jose. Has always helped many, many of our Hispanic composers compose and transpose their music. Great musicians that needed that support, that mentorship to get their music published.
5: Wow.
2: I go to St. Francis, I go to Guadalupe, Arroyo Seco, and they're still playing my mother's hymns integrated in through the Mass. An incredible, she's considered the pioneer of Hispanic liturgy in the United States.
5: Wow. And she recently received an award, some recognition or something?
2: She's received a lot of recognitions.
5: Okay.
2: Yeah. And I don't want to go through all the different awards that she has received. But recently, the bishop had her come. The Southwest Liturgical Conference is something that's taken place for many years. She was very instrumental in getting that started, which brings Hispanic liturgists from all over to the conference to learn and to share best practices. And they had it recently in Santa Fe. The bishop, Carmen Flores, who's the director of music for Santa Fe, said, "Rosa, you have to get your mom here." And so I got her, and I was able to get her to the event, and they recognized her. It was so beautiful, so totally unexpected.
5: Yeah,
2: my mother doesn't like that type of recognition.
5: Yeah, which speaks to her character. Like, you know, I do this in service to the Lord and to the community, and
2: always a servant leader.
5: Yeah,
2: but it was beautiful. But yeah, she's 94.
5: 94,
2: and still strong, still independent, and grateful for that.
5: Yeah. And I met your mom, for those listening, Rose Ressa was also, I believe, maybe a few months ago, was one of the women, celebrated as one of the women of impact. That's, I think...
2: 2 years ago.
5: It was 2 years ago?
2: Yeah.
5: No.
2: Yeah, yeah. Last year was another... It was 2 years
5: ago.
2: No,
5: Gina, because Gina was this year.
2: And I was last year.
5: You were last year, a year ago.
2: Oh, a year ago, okay.
5: A year ago. Yeah, it can't be that long ago, because I remember who used to work at High was there with Madeline. I remember, because then you nominated Gina. And that was Gina, was just the current crop. But anyway, Rose, yeah, she is a woman of impact. You know, I'm wondering now, Rose, whether to, since we're having such a nice discussion, maybe I could cue the song a little bit later, and then we'll just keep on, we'll keep on talking. So you came from, let me ask you, what kind of student were you in high school? You went to high school in Albuquerque?
2: I did.
5: You did. So what kind of student were you? Were you a very athletic? Were you a really rabble-rouser? Were you very studious?
2: I think I was all three.
5: All three? Good for you.
2: I've always been one to get involved in, you know, people's rights. Mm. And there were many challenges during the time I was going to college and going to school, but I've always, I was always athletic, always into sports, music, because of my mother's music ministry. Music was always a part of our family, so I always, I got to take piano lessons, guitar lessons, voice.
5: Oh wow!
2: Mother always had us all of us. We practically had a family band, So
5: that was you and your brothers, right? You had two brothers then. They've passed, but at that time, okay. Mm-hmm.
2: And so, I was a good student. I don't know if I was a 4.0, but I really took school seriously.
5: Yeah.
2: and enjoyed it. I was the when I ended up going to college, I was the first in my family, with the exception of my mother, I was the first in my family to get a degree. I was really, my brothers never followed that path. I was the oldest of my cousins. And so it was really important to me to get that degree. When I was going to school, my mother was also going for her master's. So when I ended up graduating from University of New Mexico, Anderson School of Management, Mom and I graduated together.
5: No kidding.
2: Her with her master's and me with my undergraduate.
5: That's so wonderful. I mean, wow.
2: Yeah. I still have that picture. I love that picture.
5: Oh, man.
2: But I really wanted to, you know, to get that degree. It just was really important to me. And you know, getting that education is so important because it opens so many doors of opportunity.
5: Yeah.
2: That makes so many, you know, it gives you the choice of different options. At the time when I graduated, Walmart wasn't even in the Southwest yet. And they were actively recruiting at the university. And I remember going through the interview process, and Walmart was one of those companies. And then I had a couple of other, I had like three offers after I graduated. And my dad's like, you know, you got to work for a company with a good training program, Rosemary. and he was reading about Sam Walton and reading about Walmart at that time. And he says, this is the one you have to go.
5: Wow.
2: And, you know, and as a Latina, you know, a lot of us, you know, leaving home is hard. And I had the support of my parents, and I ended up moving to Amarillo, Texas, to start my career, you know, my first eighth month training program back then. And it was really an incredible journey. Walmart taught me so much about merchandising and product development and what it takes to, you know, to the importance of people. And it was key to my career. I had many experiences with them, and ended up working with Walmart for 15 years.
5: Oh, for that long. Mm-hmm. And was it all there in Texas, or did you move around?
2: No, as a trainee, I went to Amarillo. When you graduate through your training program, I had the opportunity to go back to Albuquerque as an assistant manager. And then I worked in a number of stores in the Albuquerque area, then was transferred to Santa Fe and worked in Santa Fe for a number of years. And in Santa Fe, I was offered a position to run my first store in Page, Arizona. And I did that for a while. And then I was offered the opportunity to be a regional personnel manager, and I had to move to Arkansas. And I was the regional personnel manager for the Southeast, and, you know, learned about recruiting.

0: hiring, all HR policies and processes. And then I was offered the opportunity to go run Miami, and
1: and Miami will come into play when Hive was born in terms. That's really
0: well. Miami, Walmart at the time called it the Miami Triangle, because they would send leaders into that market, and they would either quit, get fired, or disappear.
1: Well, like the Bermuda Triangle, yeah,
0: and. And it was quite interesting, when you think about how important our knowing who we are, right? Where we come from, hablando nuestro idioma, right? I remember going into Miami, and they, the first week of work, all my stores were inventorying. I did not prepare them. Mm-hmm. Somebody else from the outside. I just got there. But it was just like 1,000,002, 1,005,000, 1,007,000. All the stores were just having awful inventories, a shrinkage of that and more. And I remember calling my dad, and I said, Dad, I said, I really think I made the bad decision coming here. And he says, Rosa, there's only one way you can go, and that is up. And he's like, watch the back doors. And
1: watch the back door.
0: Watch the back door. Basically,
1: that's a really nice piece of advice. Watch the back door. I think that's the first time I've ever heard that.
0: Yeah, watch the back doors. Huh. And basically, it's all about controls. And
1: okay.
0: And so we were headed out to a meeting, I told loss prevention, I don't want you in the stores. I want you to videotape that back door. At night, and sure enough, I had major export business going on, major theft issues, which I was able to work out. And we turned Miami from Miami, Florida had never made any profit in the history of the company. We turned it from the least profitable metro market to the most profitable metro market that the company had. It was interesting when I first got together with my district. It was 7 stores. I pulled all the department managers out of the stores and brought them, and we had a big meeting. And I told him, do you like this reputation? Are you working this hard for this type of reputation? What are we going to do to fix it? And when a leader can just be clear about what's needed, and you work at developing trust and respect with your coworkers, they make it happen.
1: Yeah.
0: And what I realized as I started traveling the stores, about 50%, over half of my stores, my associates only spoke Spanish. Mm. And so then I started looking into what is Walmart utilizing to train all of our training programs. At the time they had launched computer-based learning, it was all in English. Mm. They didn't have any Spanish. Anything. So there I go to the home office saying, okay, we need bilingual computer-based training. And so computer-based training was launched in Spanish.
1: Wow, good for you.
0: Yeah. And then as I started really understanding the market, like all of us, just going out, talking to the store owners, going to the place where community shops, and, we launched a bilingual signing that had never been addressed at Walmart.
1: Yeah.
0: We started looking at customer buying behavior, categories that Walmart had never bought before, like Balanga, Yuca, Boñate, all of the roots of the Caribbean and
1: some, bring some bacalao while they're at it.
0: Yeah, bacalao también. And so we really started studying, and so we like Goya, I always joke about this, but Pepe, his manufacturing plant was right next to my Miami store, and he came to me and he's like, Rosa, can we try with the 4-foot section of my products? And I had noticed in a lot of the bodegas, they had just lots of this product out there. And I said, sure, Pepe. And so I put a 4-foot in every store in Miami. The 4 became 8, became 12, became 36. From that relationship, Goya grew a national account with Walmart.
1: Wow.
0: Yeah.
1: Oh, so now every time I get some adobo, I'll just be thinking about
0: it. Yes, you can say, thank you, Rosa.
1: Thank you, Rosa. Oh, man, I just grew up with Goya, los habichuelas. They had pulpo, and I said,
0: Yeah, I mean,
1: just a lot of different good, but that was, yeah, besides whatever my mom did homemade, we would get Goya. Sometimes at Pico, in terms of, or Café Bustelo, that of course also staples, mm-hmm. but Goya, yeah, that was, si es Goya, that's like, si es Goya. Tiene que ser bueno algo así, ¿no?
0: I don't know.
1: That was a theme song. Oh!
0: It's been a long time. But I do real, you know, but there were various vendors and manufacturers that I was able to recognize. I mean, music, right? Music. Everything was very 4 foot country, 4 foot rock. Walmart was never really in. They didn't understand salsa cumbia. They didn't understand the different international music that existed, and so they tested these markets. Anderson Music tested in Miami. Before you knew it, the international music program just exploded. I always remember going to a meeting at Walmart, asking the buyers, "Can anyone tell me who Ricky Martin is?"
1: You were asking the buyers this.
0: Oh yeah. And they're like, the next month, boom, he hit the record. I mean, this has happened a long time ago, but. You know, I think as, you know, what the exciting part of who we are, understanding, you know, the beauty of our culture, is that we need to support, we need to, you know, raise the flag about looking at things differently, making sure the needs of our customers are being met. And, you know, it's always about understanding who you serve. And that's what, you know... at the Hive, that's what we do. We try to accomplish. You know, really meeting our community members where they're at and supporting them on their journey.
1: And you know, when you said it, you're looking at the back door. You know, things that you might not be noticing. You're noticing the front door. You notice what's around you. But to have you look back and just sort of seeing that aspect and what you as you're speaking is it reminds me of how you know. So often we're nice seeing, but it's, along with seeing what's happening is what's not happening, what's missing, what are the gaps, and that even leads to Hive. What are the gaps in terms of job training and opportunity and education that exists in our community and that have a you know many layers, and how can we you know resolve that? And with all the background and experience that you've had, and I tell you, Rose, just traveling around in Arizona, then in Arkansas, you know, you're seeing different communities. So you see also the differences, but you see the commonalities. And that can just enrich it sometimes very obviously and sometimes very subtly, you know, because you're interacting, you're seeing customers also buy and you know, so what's being served, and or you notice the workforce that knows well in Spanish. So you're seeing all these gaps, but it's a really rewarding experience when you get to travel. And you also went to Puerto Rico. You lived there for a while. Was that in the same capacity or had you moved on?
0: I had moved on. I got, I started getting into business development and I was working for a company out of Spain when I lived in Puerto Rico for 10 years.
1: So that was a different company.
0: It was then, you know, teaching a vendor how to grow their business in the United States. So... You know that was an interesting journey because for the years I spent in retail, I understood what it was to operate within the operation within the business, but I didn't know what it took at the time to get your product into Walmart, into Costco, into Target, into all the major retailers, and so. That journey that I spent with this company out of Spain, because they really wanted to grow their brand in the United States, was you know how do you land an account at Walmart and the same with what are the requirements? What are the testing requirements? What are the packing requirements? The packaging requirements. I mean, you know, and cost is always a factor. So it was quite interesting.
1: Yeah.
0: And our a lot of our small manufacturers today they still. It's not on, you know, some of them aren't interested in doing business with Walmart, but it's still the same process.
1: Right.
0: I have a product. How do I go to market? How do I land the account? How do I, you know, where's the right placement? What is the right price? How should it be packaged? I mean, all these same things, whether you're dealing with mass retailers or you're dealing with specialty shops or an event, whatever it may be, it's always how do I take it to market?
1: Exactly. And you get the experience of, you know, when you're on that kind of level of organization and serving that, you know, that large a retail store, I mean, there's stuff in business planning, there's stuff in marketing, there's stuff in customer relations, there's...
0: And technology.
1: Technology. I mean, there's so many components, and if you can get what it is, you know, some, you know, again, we'll maybe shy away from the big corporate world, but if we learn lessons, even for myself, you know, being, I'm not a big fan of the military, but being in the Navy for a while, you know, I said, okay, well, there are certain things that you just see the level of organization, the level of discipline, the level of coordination, whatever. You learn a lot. So you take from your life's experience and your work experience and you utilize it.
0: Well, I tell, you know, Brian and Noe, who are, you know, our IT and tech specialists, I used to be able to run a $5 billion operation off of one piece of paper because of the technology. A staff of 22,000. I used to know who was high in inventory, who was low in inventory, where the exceptions were being managed. And you know, Brian has kind of created the same type of data tracking, not to the level yet that we want, but has, you know, my team can see how many people that they're meeting with, what they're covering, what the follow-up is. This data tracking that we have that that we've built ourselves is amazing.
1: So everybody tuning in, you've been listening to WOW Show. That's what I do on Fridays.
0: Hi.
1: To the Tao's Hive Show. Look at that. See, it's not just a phone number. It's even my own show. You listen to the Tao's Hive Show every third Monday of the month. And today we're having Rose Ressa, the executive director of Tao's Hive, taoshive.com. You can check it out, 1146 Gustav Road. We're open there Mondays 9 to 5, sometimes longer if there's events in the evening. Stop on by, but check out the website because there's so many things that we offer for the community, all for free. Soup to nuts, you will not be disappointed in what you can obtain from this great institution. So Rose, which that reminds me, so the
0: nothing, it's okay.
1: Okay, with Rose, we're doing a little bit of a sign language. Maybe I'll play a song to see what it is. But anyway, how did Hive start, and how did you get involved? So what were the roots, the process when you came on board? Were you part of it from the initial, and how even the name?
0: Hive.
1: How did it came, the hub of internet? How did that happen? I mean, what's the cue was in?
0: The founder that had the original idea was Nina Gonzalez.
1: Nina Gonzalez, okay.
0: And so I met Nina because at the time I was the executive director of 10. A Taos Entrepreneur Network, which it does not exist anymore. But and so my office was at Civic Plaza, and that's where UNM Tech used to be. And so, Nina really had this vision about the Hive and really focused towards pathways to higher education and asked me if I'd be interested in supporting them because of my business background. Working with entrepreneurs because, as you know, the Hive is focused on educational and entrepreneurial programming and support. And so, that's how I'm trying to think that probably was in 2018 we started talking. And then in 2019, they said, you know, will you join us? They were going to Miami to pitch at the Minds That Move Us competition. And it was so, I always laugh at myself on that video because I've in my career, I've talked in front of thousands, but it was so funny to watch myself because I was just.
1: Oh, you were part of the pitching.
0: Yeah. I was part of the pitch. And so at that time, we had Chancellor Valdez and Natty, who was with the council,
1: Who?
0: Natty.
1: Oh, okay.
0: Nathaniel.
1: Okay. Oh, well, sure. Nathaniel Evans.
0: He was a councilman with the town, and Monse, you know, at the time she was with UNM, she helped us with marketing support, and Victoria, and there were a number of community members that came and pitched with us, and that is and that occurred in August of 2019, and we won, and so we pitched against a number of metro and rural communities, it was in Miami that they asked, would you be willing to take this idea and turn it into reality? And that's when my journey started with the Hive.
1: Wow.
0: And so, we didn't have a location, and we just had the idea on paper.
1: Yeah.
0: That's how I got involved.
1: I'm just curious, and this might, people listening, this is an important point, I think, when you make a pitch, like, and here you are a group. It's interesting to me how you would develop, well, who speaks on what, and who is there one, was there like one main presenter, and then, let's say you're the main presenter, and then Nina would chime in for a certain point.
0: Everyone played a role.
1: Everybody actually verbalized mm-hmm. part of the pitch to, I guess you have
0: to people, the judges.
1: To the judges mm-hmm. sitting on a table in front of you.
0: We got a pitch coach, you know, Marco Schmidt. He does an excellent job of pitching. We recruited Marco to come and help train us and prepare us.
1: Did he go there to Miami with you?
0: No.
1: Oh, okay.
0: No. He worked with us while we were, you know, practicing.
1: Yeah.
0: And we had all of our partners represented. I mean, UNM was represented. Kit Carson was represented. The town was represented. And then when we came back, Mayor Baroni at the time, when we came back, he was the mayor then and, mm-hmm. and the mayor now. But he declared Taos Hive Day.
1: Yeah.
0: And it was an amazing time.
1: Wow. So, you know, that's... God, you know, Rose, that's, for me, that's one of those great the journey when you see how it's also circular, that just Baroni being the mayor then, and now as you're approaching the anniversary, he's the mayor now. It's just interesting when there's like this convergence of factors. So you came back, yeah, you got this grant, which was substantial, I believe.
0: I worked at a number, well, that grant was enough to open an account. It wasn't enough to start hiring.
1: Okay.
0: But it allowed us, you know, we were a special project for Taos Community Foundation. So that allowed us to open up our account and, you know, and start our work. But
1: so you were still at Civic Plaza Drive at that time, in terms of your own physically where you were at. You were all still there and where you and Amy's office were.
0: I wasn't at I don't remember. I wasn't with 10 anymore. So, a lot of it was done, you know, remotely.
1: Gotcha.
0: Until we had a location.
1: I got you. Right. And like you said, so you had three different places, and then you ended up here on 1146 Gustav Road. So you opened up shop. Are you a one person show at that time? And also, I think Fat Pipe was there. I know they were renting office space, but then I don't know if they were there already or they just came on board and shared the space for a while before they moved on. But when you got the space, it was basically yourself and maybe a couple of volunteers. Is that correct? When you're on your beginning days?
0: Well, when I opened, you know, we were collaborating with True Kids One. True Kids One used to use the space on Tuesdays and Thursdays.
1: Oh, they go that far back too.
0: A number of years. Pete Monroe and the team would be there working with young
1: and Rosie Hyatt was part of.
0: Rosie was he was the executive director when I started.
1: At that time. Okay, mm-hmm. Okay.
0: And then Agnes Chavez. And I have been, we launched the STEM Art Lab boot camps from the very beginning. This next year, that'll be 5 years of
1: great
0: Hive
1: program.
0: Sponsoring
1: yeah.
0: the boot camps.
1: Yeah.
0: So we had that. And then at the time, because I did not have a staff yet, I used to, I was collaborating with Taos Behavioral Health then. So we were doing a summer program and I would find different freelancers in the community to support me on programming. We were at that time, we were running about 400 youth from Taos Behavioral Health through the Hive, every week through the whole summer. Mm-hmm. And it was a wonderful, and we're collaborating again with them. I'm really glad to have the young people back with us. And Christina now is working with the programming to support them. I really worked very closely with Arrowhead at the time, Dana Cantron and I. Arrowhead Center of Innovation out of Las Cruces used to provide a lot of training, programming support. I worked at getting the Hive part of the BizSprint program, and we became an ASAP community to support our entrepreneurial programming. And through that relationship, we

0: did a lot of different sprints, you know, business canvas model, value proposition. They were 6 to 12 weeks of programming. So I always had, you know, even though I didn't have a team, we were doing a lot of programming support. Jeff Jekyll came to support me in kind. He wanted to help. And so he was, we had a reading and writing lab at the beginning.
1: Mm-hmm.
0: And then little by little, I was able to start, you know, once we got our funding in place, I was able to start hiring my full-time staff.
1: So in addition to all those incredible things you're doing, you're also looking at grants and funding to be able to grow the operation, right? I mean, you were, that's part of your, the skill set that you had and had to develop in order to get, and you got some major grants and were able to.
0: Yeah, what really helped us is, you know, when we came back from the Minds That Move Us, that gave us a little bit of working capital. But in I think January of 2020, we got a call from the Center on Rural Innovation, and they had that we had been accepted into their cohort. And this is an application process that was applied for prior, and it really looks for rural communities to develop a tech-inclusive ecosystem.
1: Mm-hmm.
0: These are, at that time, there was 18. We were number 18 to start. And now they have 43 rural communities, all focused towards, you know, creating a tech-inclusive ecosystem. You know, what does that mean? Digital skilling, you know, technology support, understanding, can tech startups start off in rural America? And they can, but with the right resources and support. So through that relationship, they really wanted the cohort to go after the Build to Scale. It was an EDA grant, Build to Scale.
1: EDA is, what is EDA? Oh, okay. Education, I think.
0: No. It's federal.
1: Okay. All right. Okay.
0: But the grant was really to. Now you have me. You missed my
1: yeah,
0: mind
1: I
0: up here.
1: I
0: got to find out now because I feel like I should know this, and you just.
1: Well, there's just so many. Even initials that wind up changing, you know, some organization what function under one, you know, name, and then another. It's okay. We can just actually, you know what? While you're looking, I'm going to put it on pause because we actually do have a 2-minute announcement here, Rose. So we'll do that, and we'll be right back with the Taos Hive Show.
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0: 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Okay, so Rose, we were doing a little mind check on one of the fundings that actually came from the Economic Development
1: Administration,
0: the EDA grant. So we did find out while we had the commercial break. So anyway, getting these different grants are what allowed you then to hire more staff and get Hive to where it is now.
1: Yeah, the Build to Scale was our first grant. Right. I had been working for years trying to establish a relationship with the Department of Energy. And finally, after 3 years of really trying to meet with them and pitch our initiative, we were able to secure funding. So with the funding of the Build to Scale and the DOE, we've been able to really pull together an incredible team, to support both educational and entrepreneurial initiatives.
0: Yeah. And our team, let's just give them a little shout out. Christina Newbrand, who's the Director of Education. Mm-hmm. I mean, it's growing. Try to remember the four of us, remembering everybody. Madeline Gonzalez Mascarenas, who is the Outreach Coordinator.
1: And my admin.
0: Mm-hmm. And there, the front desk, beautiful person, beautiful soul, great face you see to welcome everybody and to answer all your questions. And then a lot of different contractors, including myself, yours truly, helps with...
1: Non-credit instructors.
0: Non-credit instructors.
1: Yeah. And so, we have Jeff Jekyll, who's mm-hmm. amazing, does a lot of writing, support, anywhere from helping nonprofits rewrite their bylaws to helping students with their high school equivalency.
0: Resumes, everything.
1: Applications for college, all kinds of support, and he does a really good job, and also supports Christina in her workforce development classes. Jeff Spicer, he's an incredible logo design and website specialist. Noe Garcia, who is he's really a computer science software expert, very good at all kinds of technology, and is currently working on a really incredible project with Brian to support an institution here in town. Brian is our website developer.
0: Right, Brian Mustari.
1: Works full-time, at Towski Valley during the year and then comes back to us during the summer, but does a lot of support with website development. If you need your domain research, if you're not sure where you stand with your domain, he's really can be helpful and guide you through the process. And Maia, who works with Excel and bookkeeping.
0: And QuickBooks, yeah.
1: And also throws in some social media support when requested. Tatiana Salcedo, she's a marketing expert. She, has her degree in marketing and just can really support on strategy and does an excellent job there. And of course, we have Juan and Robert who provide computer tutoring. Juan is at the Hive Tuesday, Wednesdays, and Thursdays. There's going to be a slight change in the month of July because he's going to be supporting some computer support in Taos Pueblo this coming month of August. But Robert and Juan are at the library every Saturday from 10:30 to 2.
0: And there's a drop-in. Right,
1: Juan is drop-in, Robert's by appointment.
0: Okay, mm-hmm. Yeah, and all this stuff again is on the website, so you can book sessions there.
1: And then we have a whole other team working on this advanced energy initiative. We have Migdalia Rodriguez, who's our project manager.
0: Yeah.
1: I have two advanced energy specialists that are supporting us on this initiative, which Sydney and Charles, he goes by Chuck Call, and Sydney Lieberman, she's awesome. So, the team has grown and
0: amazing. When you look back at the beginnings, Rose, and you see where you're at now, you sort of take like an aerial view and say, my goodness.
1: It's amazing.
0: It really is
1: amazing. And they're a good team and they're very committed to serving, and they work extremely

0: extremely hard. They take their job very seriously. Right now, you know, we have a few. I'd like to get everyone's support. You know, we Christina Newbrand went after Education at Work internship program this year with the Department of Education. It was a grant given to our state, given to Education at Work to manage a summer internship program.
1: Right.
0: I wish they would have given the money to someone within our state so right. we could have managed it. I hope that happens someday. But so Christina just did not want this opportunity to pass our community. And so we have over 30 interns in this program. This coming Monday on the 27th at 1 p.m. at Padre Martinez at UNM campus, the interns are going to be giving a presentation on changes they want, on what they want to see. And as a community, we really have to start, you know, really working hard at, you know, how can we better support our youth? Yeah. What programming can we support our youth? Educational yeah. opportunities. It is essential.
1: It is essential, absolutely. And Rocket Mountain Youth Corp is involved.
0: They are the fiscal agent. Okay. It is only through Rocky Mountain Youth Corp acceptance to be the fiscal agent for this program that we were able to make this a reality.
1: So a shout out to them.
0: Yes, no, they're awesome. And they're also going to be providing some programming, workforce development training this in August, starting in August at the Hive. Actually, I think it starts this week. They're going to be doing some work. But you could always look at our website for the upcoming events, but it's amazing. And some special youth, you know, we're lucky at the Hive, we have a number of the interns, but we've been able to place interns in a number of employers.
1: We got four of them. It's just wonderful seeing the young blood, and you know, and as they're, you know,
0: they're awesome.
1: Yeah.
0: Now you see what an internship does. It transforms them. It gives them the opportunity to make new friends. It gives them confidence in you know, speaking, communicating. The transformation has been amazing. I love it, and it's the right thing to do. And I'm very pleased that. And it has not been easy to execute. We've had our challenges, but. We did it. We've almost made it to the finish line, and I think we're hopeful this will be a program that we can continue to support.
1: And so, Rose, you know, this is the kind of job. I mean, this is your life. You know, in many ways, I would say life calling, and this is not a 9-to-5. This is something that is in your blood, has been in your blood for a while, goes back to the roots, goes back to your mom and dad, goes back to the schooling, goes back to who made up Rose. And and because, you might have a phone call, an email, or an idea that flashes sort of while you're tending your garden at home or whatever it is. But because it's so encompassing, how do you manage, because that's part of even when we give advice to people, like to find a balance between work and life, or to do stuff that gives you joy, or you know, make sure you take care of your health, get the exercise, whatever it is, you know, to find that balance. What do you do? I know you have your big orchard at home that you've
0: since we'll bring I farm.
1: In. You farm.
0: Mm-hmm. I haven't had a huge farm just because of lack of water, but I farm and. I've been dabbling again in art. I love art. I love to paint.
1: Oh, do you?
0: Mm-hmm. I haven't.
1: That's right, because you told me about the album covers that you had that mm-hmm. for your mom. Okay.
0: Yeah, and but I haven't really. I haven't done as much art and creative work in a long time. Mm. You know. And a lot of it's been, you know, with as we're all, you know, some of us are working with our. Family members that need more support, you know, family right. comes first. So, you know, my mom has been my number one priority.
1: Sure.
0: Balance, you know, I would just say I can't tell you I do the best job of that. I have started swimming. It was hard, you know, when I hit a deer last year and had to have surgery, and that really it took its toll on me for
1: and it
0: a
1: was
0: while.
1: In the car you didn't actually
0: so
1: hit
0: I haven't
1: deer.
0: Really been able to right. play well the deer in the car
1: right
0: yes.
1: right right it was it wasn't like you physically punched the deer
0: no
1: or something.
0: Of course not. I felt so bad, it was awful, but yeah, it takes time, you know, when those things happen, But yeah, balance is key, everybody. And I'm still searching for ways to do that.
1: It's so constant. It's so hard. I have to constantly remind.
0: We have to remind ourselves.
1: Remind ourselves, and there's that tendency. I know I've had this for decades, that we think it takes away the time. So, I don't have the time to do X, Y, and Z.
0: We have time.
1: But when you actually do it, you're more efficient with the rest of the time because you fulfill that need. And then all of a sudden, something that might have taken you a half hour takes you 10 minutes because you've gotten that exercise, you've played the guitar, you've sang, you've done this.
0: We have to nourish our souls first.
1: Yeah.
0: Always.
1: Yeah.
0: I know.
1: Yeah. And find ways to do it. And it's a constant journey. And I think that's one of the... the thing about, organizations like The Hive, like so many of the great nonprofits and partnerships here in our great community, it's real populated by real human beings. And all of us, have this, and we feed off each other in terms of, oh, I just did this. You go, oh, you know what? Yeah, I should start swimming. Whatever it is that brings us joy.
0: Yeah. Yeah. And, going back to my staff and as leaders, we have to learn to let go. We have to learn to let our staff empower them, guide them, but let them create. Let them test what works, what doesn't work, and it's amazing what happens.
1: Okay, so we're gonna play one. There might be time for two, but I don't think there will be. We have our next DJ already. He's just itching to pump it up. Sydney Ray, right? Sí. Huh? Sí. Sí, sí, señor. We have over 80 DJs and programmers here, Rose.
0: That's amazing.
1: On the station. So, and as elders, because I am, I won't say that here, but I...
0: Consider. Don't say it, David. Don't say it.
1: Don't say it. Right. it's bad enough that we... So don't forget the phone number. But anyway, he's bringing you a great show, Sydney, coming up. So I'm going to leave you with some inspirational music from Mary Frances Reza, Rosessa's mom, who's 94, going strong, beautiful person, has just contributed so much music for our soul, for our community. Gusteng Iveng. That's what one is. That's like taste and see. Gusten even. Vean. Vean. Vean. That's it. Look at that. Mi español.
0: ¿Qué pasa, David?
1: ¿Qué está pasando? Ay, caramba, hombre. Gusten y vean. Taste and see. Mary Frances Reza. And there might be a time for Reciban su alma. Receive your soul. That's coming up next, but I don't think we'll have time for that. I think Sydney will come up with that. So, Rose, it has been a pleasure. Everybody, again, we on every third Monday here on KNCE Taos 93.5 FM, streaming live all the time on TrueTaosRadio.com.
0: And, David, I just want everyone to always remember that Taos Hive is your community resource. Come and see us.
1: And now, Mary Frances Reza. Oops, what? It would help if I actually put on the music.

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6: 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I'm your host, DJ Sidney Ray, and I have so much to be thankful for, I'm afraid of leaving stuff out. Thankful for David and Rosa for a wonderful show. Thankful for Lily at Elevated Coffee for making me that fantastic caramel macchiato. And thankful for the owners of KNCE who put in central heating and air in the 1978 Excella trailer, which houses our broadcast studio. A little toasty in the summer, a little cool in the winter, but they may have fixed that. 77 degrees on the High Mesa. High today, 90, and sunny, and no clouds or rain in sight. Low tonight, 57. So let's be careful out there. Hat, sunglasses, sunscreen, long sleeves, you know the rules. I shouldn't have to keep repeating them to you. For the rest of the week, we're looking at highs in the upper 80s with varying chances of rain in the afternoon and lows at night in the upper 50s. And with that, let's get to the music.

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1: Yeah, I left home. I used to sleep in one of those old...

0: Hey, you. Yeah, that's right, you. I just wanted to say thanks for being awesome and for showing exactly how awesome you are by listening to real live local radio from right here in Taos County. 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
3: That is quite a lineup, and she didn't mention in August, Los Straitjackets. 21 minutes past the hour, the blender is underway, and we began with three selections recommended to us by loyal listener Lauren Doan Roberts of Powder Springs, Georgia, Lydia the Bard, Changeling, Molly Elizabeth with Run Rabbit, and Emerson Wolfe and the Wishbones. Last Night I Died, followed by Transportna from the great nation of Ukraine with Red Moon. Thank you, Lauren. Yes, she is my daughter, but she recommends good music. So, thank you very much. Congratulations are in order to the great nation of Spain and its national football team who won the World Cup championship yesterday in a hard-fought match. It lasted over 2 hours, went into double overtime. Spain fired 20 shots on goal, and it wasn't until the last couple of minutes of overtime that one of them finally made it past the goalie for a 1-0 victory over Argentina, which I believe had 0 shots on goal in regulation time. 1-0. Congratulations, Spain, and congratulations to the town of Taos for another wonderful fiesta. 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Taos Plaza Live this summer. Coming up next, we've got... What do we have? Well, we're going to have a little feature from the Onion News Service while I rearrange all the songs on my computer, which decided to take a little hike. So who knows what's coming next? We take you now to The Onion, reporting on the new single from the newest pop star in the pop star pantheon.
4: And if you thought things couldn't get more infantile and aesthetically insulting than Fergie, Kesha, or Katy Perry, then you obviously haven't met 22-year-old Karanika, the latest and most horrid, talent-bereft pop monstrosity the music industry has ever sadistically forced down the American public's collective throat. She's here with us in the studio right now.
5: What?
6: Welcome, Karanika. God, you're just the worst.
4: Now tell us, Karanika, how did you first decide that you wanted to be the cipher through which the cynicism of a morally bankrupt industry is channeled?
5: Yo, I just do what I do. Know what I'm saying? It's like people just love my ish.
4: Right. Now, your latest single, Booty Wave.
5: What?
4: And I honestly can't believe I just had to say those two words. Is currently number one in the nation, despite the fact that Rolling Stone magazine called you, quote, definitive proof that mankind is inherently evil.
5: That's right. Y'all just got a booty and wave. Booty
6: Please
5: and wave.
6: Stop.
5: Booty and wave. Booty, booty, booty,
4: it's
5: booty, booty.
4: It's moments like this when the end of civilization seems most imminent.
5: Booty and wave.
4: Just to be clear, you've made
5: more. Check my latest track. I'm going to slam your D featuring Pitbull.
4: Now, Karanika, according
5: right,
4: to my notes here, you are in the middle of your sold-out Damn Girl tour.
5: Damn Girl, that's right.
4: Which is a heinous slap in the face to the English language and will also travel to 47
5: what?
4: Cities, sapping the intellects of every young person along
5: I
4: the way.
5: Said, Damn Girl, that's right.
6: There's no light in your eyes, Karanika.
5: I got nothing to say to the haters.
6: I hate you.
4: And right now, our avarice-soaked, unscrupulous corporate advertisers require that we play a little bit of the Booty Wave video.
5: Hell yeah! Watch me kick it for y'all! Booty Wave!

It's a terrific Motown-style cover of Soundgarden's Black Hole Sun. And I wish I knew who did it, but I don't. Found it on YouTube, and they did not identify the artist. Before that, from the great nation of France, Villette de Raison. And you heard a mashup from Bill McClintock called The Power of Disco. Okay, we're getting a little weird here on a Monday morning, but I'm just trying to keep you awake and entertained as you start your week. Thanks for tuning in. All volunteer KNCE. Nobody pays us to be here. We do it because we love it. Every song you hear is handpicked by the DJ, so if we get an occasional clam, forgive us. We're just trying to play you something you haven't heard 100 million times before. Ben Bradley and the Postmodern Jukebox just released their cover of Nick Cave's Red Right Hand with Miss Katrina Lomas at the microphone, and it sounds like this.

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4: The time is 42 and a half minutes past 10 o'clock, and the temperature on the High Mesa already up to 80 degrees. Going to be a hot one. 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And here's what livetaos.com shows for today, Monday, July 20th, 2026. Taos Center for the Arts is showing Project Hail Mary at 7 o'clock, starring Ryan Gosling. I've seen that one. It is a terrific piece of entertainment. Jimmy Stadler performing at Dalé at the Solar Center beginning at 5. Jeremiah Glauser singing at the Adobe Bar from 6 to 9. Down on the south side, Brent Berry is at the Sagebrush from 6 to 9. And as always, open mic night at the Alley Cantina beginning at 8. 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

0: Belinda Carlisle from 1987 with a ripping cover of Cream's I Feel Free. 6 minutes before 11 o'clock, you know what we haven't done in a long time? We haven't played one of those parodies of the Dos Equis Most Interesting Man in the World commercials. So here is the most New York man in the world.
1: He was born during a traffic jam, and he's been yelling ever since. He's yelled, "I'm walking here," in three different boroughs, and once in Hoboken, just for spite. He doesn't blink when rats ride the subway. He nods, like they paid their fare. He once tipped 50%, not for the service, but because the waiter minded his business. He's booed a marriage proposal in Times Square because it blocked foot traffic. He's never seen Central Park during the day, but he's been mugged there twice at night and still calls it peaceful. His emotional range is annoyed, more annoyed, and
2: forget about it.
1: He's been hit by a city bike, a food delivery robot, and a pigeon at the same intersection, and blamed it on Jersey. He knows three guys named Vinny, and none of them are legal. He calls $5 pizza a scam, and will fight over bagel texture. He's been kicked out of three bodegas, but still shops at them daily. His cologne is street steam and subway gum. He doesn't wear it, it follows him. He thinks the Knicks are winning it all every single year. His DraftKings balance is down tremendously. He got road rage on the sidewalk. The pigeon started it. He pays $3,800 for a 200 square foot apartment and calls it a steal. He believes bagels are sacred, tourists are a plague, and that if you don't like New York, it's your fault. He is the most New York man in the world.
3: I don't always leave Manhattan, but when I do, it's only because my parents are paying off for dinner in Brooklyn. Stay angry, my friends.

Lord, I don't feel welcome. 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
3: 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You can join the chat room, put up weird Monty Python GIFs, and send messages to the DJ and your fellow listeners, who at this moment include Wooderson, Smarkamith, Juan Pueblo, Back to the Picture, those wacky picture framers listening to us from San Francisco, California. Going to be cruising by there on my motorcycle in October. Maybe I'll pay a visit. And the intriguingly named guest, 336-70221. Thanks for listening. Coming up next, a terrific techno band. They play live techno from the Netherlands. They're called Klangphonics, and this is their tune, Dendrometry.

0: from Germany. That was Meute, the band whose name means mob. Think Twice, live in Paris. 18 and a half minutes past 11 o'clock. If you are a fan of the show Better Call Saul, you're familiar with the character Michael, the hitman, performed by actor Jonathan Banks. Well, Mr. Banks has a few thoughts on the idea of right versus wrong and a little history lesson for you right here.
1: June 9th, 1954. How many of you remember that day? Yeah. Right. Well, I do. I was in elementary school, and we had one of the first televisions in the neighborhood, which would have been great if it was tuned into the Lone Ranger. But my old man wanted to watch this boring show called the Army McCarthy Hearings. Bunch of guys sitting around talking into microphones. If you've never heard of Joe McCarthy, look him up on the whatever. He was a United States senator and he was a real peach. He'd lie, he'd bully, destroy reputations. He would hurt people without a thought. And everybody was afraid of him because he was rooting out communists. And let me tell you, in America in the 1950s, you did not want to be called a communist. My old man hated commies. Hated him till the day he died. Fought him in Korea. Believe me when I tell you, he had zero use for that particular philosophy. And yet, there we were, June 9th, 1954. And on the television, a man named Joseph Welch stands up to this bully McCarthy. And Welch says, "Have you no sense of decency, sir? At long last, have you left no sense of decency?" And my pop, my commie-hating pop, mutters to himself, "About damn time." Now I'm confused. I say, "Pop, I thought you and McCarthy were on the same side." And my father looks at me and he says, "There is right versus left. And there is right versus wrong." Yeah.
2: Let us not assassinate this lad further, Senator. You've done enough. You no sense of decency, sir? At long last, have you left no sense of decency?
3: 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A Grammy Award winner, George Porter is American music royalty and an original architect of funk as the bass player for the Meters. That's George Porter Jr. and his run-in partners with Taos' own Big Violet opening up Monday, August 3rd, live in Arroyo Seco at 6 o'clock. 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

Quelquefois, bien sûr.

Brasil.

0: That was the French and Armenian band Latanova with Yasaman. Before that, from Tbilisi, Georgia. Not Georgia where I'm from, but Georgia next to Russia. Giga Papaskin with La Femme Parfaite. And before that, a piece written by my friend Olivia Kiefer, Doing More with Words, performed on the pipe organ by Carson Kuman. It's 40 and a half minutes past the hour. We'll take a look at the LiveTales.com calendar right after this quick message about our favorite Grateful Dead show right here on KNCE.
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0: And we're back. Time again for the LiveTaos.com calendar for this Monday, July 20th, 2026. Hasn't changed since an hour ago. But if you didn't hear it, here it is again. Taos Center for the Arts, showing a new movie, Project Hail Mary, at 7 o'clock. Open mic night at the Alley Cantina, beginning at 8. Brent Berry, performing at the Sagebrush Grill and Cantina, 6 to 9. Jeremiah Glauser, also performing 6 to 9 at the Adobe Bar. And Jimmy Stadler, Rockin' Dale at the Solar Center, beginning at 5. Well, I ran across something interesting on YouTube. It appeared to be a news show called 60 Seconds, in which a talking chimpanzee named Virgil Matthews interviews President Trump. Now, it could be artificial intelligence, could be real. It's getting harder and harder to tell these days, but I'm going to let you decide. Here it is. 60 Seconds.
2: Mr. President, you seem to be having a hard time letting go of the 2020 election.
3: It was rigged.
2: But you've provided no evidence, despite countless claims that you'd release it.
3: That was also rigged.
2: The evidence?
3: Yep. There's a landslide of evidence that they're hiding.
2: Who is they?
3: The government.
2: You are the government.
3: I'm talking about the deep state.
2: What state are you?
3: I'm the shallow state.
2: Can't argue there. So you're not in charge?
3: Of course I'm in charge. I'm the most powerful person in the world.
2: But someone else is running the government.
3: Just the failing parts.
2: So someone else is running the government?
3: I'm running the parts that aren't rigged.
2: Now the government is rigged?
3: Look at all the recent elections. It takes days to get the results.
2: They have to count every vote.
3: That's not how democracy works.
2: That might be the dictionary definition of democracy.
3: The dictionary is rigged.

0: Hal Blaine, Dancing with the Surfing Band. I think we've got just enough time before the top of the hour to check in with comedian Emma Baines, who wants to demonstrate how Southerners apologize.
1: Well, if I hurt your feelings, that's between you and the Lord. I wasn't even talking to you, but if the boot fits, lace it up and wear it. I didn't mean for you to get offended. I meant for you to get better. Ain't my job to coddle folks who wasn't ever told no as a child. Well, if I hurt your feelings, I reckon they needed hurting. I wasn't raised to lie to people just because they're fragile. I don't apologize for honesty. My mama taught me better than that. Well, I thought we's grown enough to handle a little truth. If I stepped on your toes, maybe scoot them back where they belong.

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4: 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I don't know what the weather is like in Tampere. Probably pretty nice. Here it's 83. High today expected to be 90. Sunny and hot. Low tonight, 57. No rain today, but for the rest of the week, we've got a pretty good chance of showers every afternoon, with daytime highs in the upper 80s and nighttime lows in the upper 50s. As I promised you, it's time again for The Adventures of Ruby, the Galactic Gumshoe, a terrific radio serial that came out in 1982. Now, when we last saw Ruby last week, she was in the deserted city of Sumanula being attacked by Slimy's genetically engineered assassins, and saved by Taru. So, here she is again, Ruby.
5: The Adventures of Ruby.
6: I'm talking to a fat Tuca. Four tentacles, three eyes, thin blue mustache, and wearing a red fez.
7: So the rat-faced Kaburian has hired you to find who is controlling our images of reality.
6: You got it.
7: May I offer you a drink and extend a friendly tentacle?
6: Sure. The Tuca extends his friendly three-fingered tentacle. I shake it. He has a good grip. I've shaken a lot of things in my life. Hands, paws, claws, fins, antennae. But there's something creepy about a tentacle. Those little suction cups fastening onto your skin. And this Tuca's got four tentacles. So how do you know if you're shaking his hand or his foot?
7: This was once a fully automated city. It was built to last for several millennia. It actually functioned for about 10 years.
6: Oh, yeah? I left a Frankie lying out in the street. I'd like to drag her in.
7: This is the central controls. I have repaired some. The weather is still a problem. There was once a time one could predict the weather and then create it. Yeah.
6: Look, Spider, save the tour. I'm going to get her out of the street before she's stripped for parts. I drag her inside, pick her up, and dump her on a table. The Tuca finally helps by scooping up some of the circuitry that's oozed out of her stomach.
7: Ooh, lovely creature. Exquisite, fine, long legs, smooth, plastic flesh. A perfect humanoid body. Mind if I roll her over and examine the other side?
6: She's up for grabs, as far as I'm concerned.
7: Ah, well crafted. No visible seams.
6: What are you looking for?
7: Her power pouch.
6: Wouldn't expect to find it there.
7: One hides their power in strange places.
6: I can see that.
7: We'll give her a flash charge, huh? Here, clamp this onto her.
6: Right.
7: We'll see if she wiggles.
6: You got a lot of zaps here, Spider.
7: Oh, don't worry.
6: The used android market's not bad, but I hate to see her melted down before we get to... You're getting results.
7: Yes. Move it lower.
6: We're here.
7: Yes.
6: I guess that's the spot. The Tuca and I charged up the Frankie. We got her ticking, but not talking. The Slimies had blasted a hole in her big enough to stand in.
7: There. Should be able to plug into her memory. A little fine tuning.
8: My name is Angel Lester.
7: Ah.
8: I am a Frankie. A class 7.
6: A class 7?
8: I was created by.
7: Oops. Damn.
8: The Lazarus Android Works.
7: Clips
8: works.
7: Slipped.
8: The Black Star. In my dreams, I wander. The Black City. I cannot distinguish between my programmed dreams and reality.
6: You're not the only one, kid.
8: One creates the other.
6: It's smart, Frankie.
8: Every night, they take away my dream, replacing them with their own.
6: You've been watching too many commercials, kid.
8: I know now that I was created to program myself. They do not want that.
6: Who's this they she keeps talking about?

0: She's stuck. Pick her up and slam her against the table.
1: She has ceased.
0: Guess that was the wrong thing to do.
1: Well, I believe we can...
2: Listen.
0: What's that?
2: And not only that...
1: Another memory chip.
2: When you consider that telepathy, telekinesis, teleportation were once considered to not even exist. Because listen to this. Because it did not fit into any known model of physics. So how could it exist? And since no one believed it exists, even though it was right under their noses, it simply did not exist. So they did not know they could do it. Listen, I know you're not going to believe this, but the stuff we call physics, they used to call magic.
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3: 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Each veteran is paired with a supportive battle buddy who has already completed the program. 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At the Grand Ole Opry, they write songs backstage with professional songwriters, then record with studio musicians. Visual arts take place at schools in Chicago, Nashville, and Houston, and includes ceramics, painting, photography, woodworking, and digital media. By 2026, this free program had served over 3,500 combat vets. Graduates report significant mental health improvements and a sharp reduction in depressive feelings. The Gary Sinise Foundation aided in Creative Vets transforming an abandoned Nashville church into an arts center open to vets 24 hours a day. What began with one Marine's recovery has become a national movement, giving thousands of combat vets the things they need most: hope, healing, and a reason to look forward to tomorrow. And this is Mandy from GoodNewsGoodPlanet.com.
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0: Yeah, yeah.
1: Oh, gosh. Oh, geez.
0: Wow. I didn't know where I was going.
1: Try to restrain yourself, Tony. Oh, man, that was great. Woo. Smoking.
0: And it was. There were some good moments in it.
1: Yeah. Yeah, I feel we had some hot ones.
2: Yeah.
1: Yeah.
2: Well, Tony and I used to be known as the Gasoline Brothers.
1: I see. Right.

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Good afternoon, Tausenos, transplants, and runaways. I extend a cosmic welcome from the Silver Twinkie. 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I am Kelly, your neighborhood empath, and my direction for the next few hours is somewhat of a psychological cesspool of human experience. I call this playlist Help, I'm Alive, and we will get to rolling with the present, connecting through others, through the dialogue, the sound waves coming through your speaker.

0: And this is Kelly, your neighborhood empath on Freud's Jukebox. 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We're going to take a short break, and we will follow up with the rest of the set.
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Taos School of Music. The Taos School of Music's 63rd Annual Chamber Music Festival continues this week, beginning Tuesday, July 21st at 7:30 p.m., when legendary pianist Robert McDonald performs a guest recital at the TCA, featuring works by Debussy, Beethoven, Bartok, and others. On Wednesday at 5:30 p.m., Executive Director Eric Christian Peterson continues his exploration of the intersection of history, the arts, and music in a harmony and context lecture, also at the TCA. Then, experience the next generation of world's greatest musicians at the Taos School of Young Artists. 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The Saturday performance will be followed by a dinner at the Blonde Bear Tavern at the Edelweiss at 7:30. Spots are limited and reservations are required. Purchase tickets and view the entire schedule of performances for this year's festival at taosschoolofmusic.com. And we will move right into a next section.

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1: 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A Grammy Award winner, George Porter is American music royalty and an original architect of funk as the bass player for the Meters. 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
2: All right. So I'm excited to kind of engage with who's on the DJ chat right now. I've got Pisces Dude and Bowmeister showing some support for my initial run. This is Freud's Jukebox. My name is Kelly, and you just heard Who Knows Who Cares by Local Natives, Waking on a Pretty Day by Kurt Vile, and then, of course, you don't really have to, I mean, you can build up the boss, but it's Bruce Springsteen, Born to Run. Now we're moving into Fader by the Temper Trap. Again, this is KNCE Taos 93.5, and I'm glad to have you here this afternoon in my initial run.

0: Hey, Taos, this is Kelly, your neighborhood empath, and this is Freud's Jukebox. You were listening to Fader by The Temper Trap, Age of Consent by New Order, and last one, All My Friends by LCD Sound System. And we are at the top of the hour. It is 2:01 Mountain Time. You are listening to KNC Taos 93.5. And here's the weather. So this afternoon, it is mostly sunny with a high near 90. Yikes. And a north wind around 5 miles per hour. Tonight, it is mostly clear with a low around 57. Again, kind of a mild wind out of the east. And moving into tomorrow, July 21st, it will be sunny with a high near 90 again. And a light and variable wind. So I thought we were moving into monsoon season, but it looks pretty clear. Into Tuesday, Tuesday night, we do have partly cloudy with a low around 57. Hopefully that rain comes or continues. I know we've kind of had quite a bit the last couple of days, but I want to transition to an ad and we will move into the next few minutes.
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0: Thank you all for tuning in this Monday afternoon. This is KNCE Taos 93.5. And I am Kelly Kramer. And this is Freud's Jukebox for the next hour and 15 minutes. We will take a broadcast break, and I will have the live Taos calendar.
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0: All right. So, tonight, Monday, July 20th, 2026, we have a few music events. Jimmy Stadler will be on at 5 p.m. at Dolly Taos. Jeremiah Glazier from 6 p.m. to 9 p.m. at the Adobe Bar at the Taos Inn. Brent Berry from 6 p.m. to 9 p.m. at the Sagebrush Grilling Cantina. And Taos has talent. Open mic, 8 p.m. at the Alley Cantina. Over at the Taos Center for the Arts, TCA, we've got movies on the big screen, Project Hail Mary from 7 p.m. to 9:45. And Millicent Rogers Museum has, well, you could probably catch the last couple of hours of La Acequia, Nuestra Madre, Art and History of New Mexican Waterways, as well as A Lightness of Being, Works on Paper by Mimi Chen Ting. Finally, we missed it. Darn it. We had free toddler story time and crafts today from 10 a.m. to 11:30 a.m. I wanted to kind of do a shout out for those of you in the chat in my initial run, kind of pulling some puns, the Floydian slip in relation to Freud's Jukebox and your show on Tuesday, every other Tuesday, Floyd's Jukebox.

feeling most alive. And it kind of came out of Metric's Help, I'm Alive song. And we started that set off with Metric. And following was Always with In Undertow, Washed Out with Feel It All Around. Tears for Fears with Everybody Wants to Rule the World. Echo and the Bunnymen, bring on the Dancing Horses. Of course, Floyd with Fearless. Bedroom with Move Forward. And that last lovely little piece is The War on Drugs, Thinking of a Place. Moving in, I have some Bowie, Hang On to Yourself.

0: Ruidoso emergency management, flash flooding is observed along US 70. Rapidly rising flood waters have been reported in the US 70 area, including Cherokee Mobile Home Park and nearby businesses. Rapidly rising flood waters may impact roadways and low-lying areas. For your safety, avoid travel and move immediately to higher ground. Do not delay leaving to gather any belongings or make efforts to protect your home. 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
1: And then Thursday, Friday, we're moving around 30% chance of showers and thunderstorms. A little higher towards the weekend, around 50%. So, I know we're a little break from the monsoons, but we are begging for that moisture to come back. You are listening right now to Japanese Breakfast, Soft Sounds from Another Planet. Starting with the last ad, we had a Real Hero by College featuring Electric Youth, Goodbye Horses by Q Lazarus. And if I didn't already note, it is 3:02 out here in the Silver Twinkie on the Mesa, and I appreciate you all tuning in to my initial run. We are moving into Frank Ocean, Pink and White.

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0: All right. It is almost, it's 3:20 on Monday, July 20th. This is KNC Taos 93.5. My name is Kelly, your neighborhood empath, and this is Freud's Jukebox. 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So you were listening to, and please know I'm probably going to butcher this, as Seth G. Englar by Sugar Rose, American Teenager by Ethel Kane. I couldn't get through 3 hours without putting on some Ethel Kane. And after this ad, we have a little Slow Dive and Pixies. Thanks for tuning in.
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Sorry about that. We seem to be having a little technical difficulties with playing the next song. So we will do a PSA break, Midnight Meadows Wetland Restoration. 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As I'm kind of working through trying to get a song playing, I wanted to double back that this is KNCE Taos 93.5. What would it be an initial run without a couple of technical difficulties? But we will have the list, the set list, on as soon as possible.

0: before a little technical difficulty, we had Congratulations by MGMT, Wave of Mutilation by the Pixies, and at the top of that set, When the Sun Hits by Slow Dive. Moving into a couple of ads and a PSA for Live Taos calendar for July 20th, 2026. We have at 5 p.m. in about an hour, Jimmy Stadler at Dale Taos, Jeremiah Glazier from 6 p.m. to 9 p.m. at the Adobe Bar at the Taos Inn, Brent Berry from 6 p.m. to 9 p.m. at the Sagebrush Grill and Cantina. Yikes. And then finally, Taos Has Talent, open mic at the Alley Cantina at 8 p.m. Movies on the big screen, Project Hail Mary at Taos Center for the Arts, TCA. And finally, Millicent Rogers Museum. You can catch for about an hour and 15 minutes La Acequia, Nuestra Madre, Art and History of New Mexican Waterways, in addition to A Lightness of Being, Works on Paper by Mimi Chen Ting. Coming in about 10 minutes is DJ David with Agua y Azúcar. Thank you, really, everyone that has shown up today, engaged in the DJ chat. Like I said, my name is Kelly. This is my initial run of Freud's Jukebox. Still questionable on the name, but moving through kind of a set that brings emotions, brings the feeling of being alive. We are moving into a couple more songs, but first, a break for our ads.
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Closing off with a little cocktail, twins. Lazy Calm. This is KNC Taos 93.5. My name is Kelly. This is Freud's Jukebox. And I am signing up on this Monday afternoon. Take care.

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0: 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This is the Awa E Asuka Show. I'm your DJ David. Thank you everyone for tuning in. It is Monday, July 20th, 4:18. What we're listening to right now is Enjoy Right Now Today by Tyler the Creator. Before that was a McLean Good Friday remix of And I Love You by Don McLean, a song that my brother Jason loves, who helped curate this show. I chopped it up, made a beat. Before that,
1: Two, three, four.
0: Was a Day by Atmospheres, Supreme by Nujabes. Before that was Lovesick by Nujabes as well. It is 4:18 now. Today, if you haven't been able to tell, it's a beat heavy day. It's an afternoon full of beats of swag and color and wonderful pops of sugar, azúcar, some Awa maybe. Yeah. Let me give you guys a quick weather update. We didn't get to that at the start of the show. This afternoon in Taos, a high of 90, mostly sunny. Tonight, a low of 57, mostly clear. Tuesday, a high of 90, sunny. Tuesday night, a low of 57, partly cloudy. Wednesday in Taos, a high of 86, with a 60% chance of thunderstorms. Wednesday night, a 40% chance of thunderstorms, with a 30% chance of showers, a low of 58. Thursday, a high of 88, sunny, then a 30% chance of thunderstorms. Thursday night, a low of 57, with a 30% chance of thunderstorms. And Friday, a high of 89, sunny, with a 30% chance of thunderstorms here in Taos, New Mexico. It's 4:19. We have a broadcast break coming up after this song. Stay tuned. We'll get into some

0: Hey, this is Mandy from Good News for a Good Planet. I've been listening to KNCE since 2014, and I still hear music I've never heard before. It's brilliant. 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

0: You're listening to KNCE 93.5 True Test Radio. This is the Awa Iasuka. I'm with DJ David. What we just heard was Weak Rico Suave Bossa Nova by Jay Dilla. Before that was Don't Even Try It by Funky DL. Before that was Lil Brother by Blackstar. Before that was Lemongrass by MF Doom. And start us off around the 421-ish mark was Road of the Lonely Ones by Madlib. We're listening to Carnival 74 by DJ Harrison. It's 4:39. We have a broadcast break coming up. Yeah, stay tuned. We'll be back with some more stuff. Some great stuff.
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0: see now.
1: Yeah.
0: Time running out.
1: It's all right.
0: I can see.
1: All right.
0: Time flows.
1: Yeah.
0: I can see that God can find me.
1: Yeah.
0: Worthy to walk with him.
1: It's all right.
0: And he clothed up.
1: Get it.
0: The heaven for 430 years.
1: Yeah.
0: 430 years.
1: Yeah.
0: No news. All night long. Don't you worry, your wife.
1: Yeah.
0: Walking along with your wife, Sarah. You told the captain that Sarai was your sister. Don't you worry, your wife.
1: Yeah.
0: You told the captain that

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This is the Awa E Asuka Show. I'm your DJ David. Thank you everyone for tuning in. What we're listening to right now is G Major Kinda Love by Asma Maruf. Before this was Your Sweet Lovin' by Booty Man. Before that was Electricity by The Avalanches. And to start us off around the 440-ish mark was U2 by Por Vida and Sango. Coming up next is Galaxy in Janaki by Flying Lotus. And yeah, let me give you guys a quick PSA reading about the Cuesta Art Tour, which will be held Saturday and Sunday, August 8th and 9th. Over 50 artists will show works both traditional and contemporary at studios and pop-up galleries. The tour's route stretches from the historic village into dramatic surrounding scenery, a project of the Cuesta Creative Council. More info at 575-586-5658 or online at cuestacreative.org. Thank you ever again for tuning in right after, or yeah, we're going to play two more songs. I might come back on. I will come back on. I will. I'll tell you what we just heard. But let's enjoy some more G Major Kinda Love.

0: You're listening to KNCE 93.5 True Taos Radio. This is the Ala I Asuka show. I'm falling off my chair because of this wonderful music. It's 4:59. What we just heard was Roger's Groove by DJ Quick. And before that was Galaxy and Janenki by Flying Lotus. Yeah, we have some wonderful music awaiting you after this broadcast break. But first, let's give you a Taos weather update. Tonight, a low 57, mostly clear. Tuesday, a high of 90, sunny. Tuesday night, a low 57, partly cloudy. Wednesday, a high of 86 with a 60% chance of thunderstorms. Sunny most of the day. Wednesday night, a low of 58 with a 40% chance of thunderstorms and potentially a 30% chance of showers. Thursday night, a high of 88, sunny. Thursday is a high of 88, sunny with a 30% chance of thunderstorms. Thursday night of a low of 57 with a 30% chance of thunderstorms, and Friday of a high of 89 with a 30% chance of thunderstorms. It is 5 o'clock. We have some more wonderful music awaiting. Let's get it into this broadcast break, and we'll be right back.
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2: 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These are your daily news headlines for Monday, July 20th. The U.S. military is carrying out its 10th consecutive night of strikes on Iran to reopen the Strait of Hormuz. U.S. Central Command says the strikes aim to degrade Iranian military capabilities used to attack commercial shipping. The conflict has escalated as Iran retaliates by attacking American allies Kuwait, Jordan, and Bahrain. 2 U.S. soldiers were killed in Jordan on Friday, and another died in Iraq on Saturday. President Trump warns that Iran will pay for American casualties. Meanwhile, diplomatic efforts continue, with Iran's interior minister visiting Pakistan for talks. The conflict has pushed oil prices higher, impacting global markets. The president has imposed 50% tariffs on most Canadian goods, declaring that Canada has unfairly discriminated against American autos, alcohol, and dairy products. The administration official previewing the action said that Canada was one of the only nations other than China that retaliated against Trump's previous tariffs and must be held accountable. Taos News reporting, the New Mexico Environment Department has launched an interactive online map that allows residents and visitors to check current harmful algal bloom advisories before heading to lakes around the state. HABs occur when certain algae grow excessively in water. According to the department, blooms can appear blue, bright green, brown, or red, and may resemble scum or floating grass clippings. Some blooms produce toxins that can be harmful to people and animals. The map provides advisories based on current water conditions. The department also advises people to stay out of water that smells bad or appears scummy, paint-like, or discolored. To access the map, visit env.nm.gov. Also at taosnews.com, the Town of Taos Office of Emergency Management, in partnership with local first responders and community stakeholders, will hold a full-scale emergency preparedness exercise at Red Willow Park this Wednesday, July 22nd. The exercise will run from 8 a.m. to 2 p.m., Areas of Red Willow Park will be closed to the public during that time. The exercise simulates a response to a critical incident during a planned event, a simulated summer concert music festival, in Red Willow Park. Responders will practice working together the way they would in a real emergency, using real people and real equipment moving in real time. The community is asked to help in 3 ways. Refrain from entering Red Willow Park on Wednesday between 8 a.m. and 2 p.m. Do not call 911 about activity related to the exercise, and be supportive of public safety personnel who may be moving in and around Red Willow Park, through town, and to Holy Cross Medical Center. Read more at taosnews.com. And this is Howie with your KNCE Daily News Headlines. 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
3: Meanwhile, you're dancing to this music and trying to figure out these lyrics. Meanwhile, you're drinking and having fun. Watch out! The revolution.

0: You're listening to KNCE 93.5 True House Radio. This is the Awa Iyasuka show. I'm your DJ David. What we just heard was Phone Call by John Bryan. Before that was Lovesick Part 2, Acoustica by Nujabes. Before that was Believe in God by Jay Dilla. Before that was Baby Cry by Ninth Wonder. And to start us off around the five-ish mark was Any Which Way Freed by Muta Baruka. Thank you everyone for tuning in. I have a PSA to read to y'all about Unim Taos. Unim Taos is offering a fiber optic technician course from July 27th through the 31st. Participants will receive 3 certifications: certified fiber optic technician, fiber optic specialist, and a splicing specialist. Ask about free tuition. Sign up by July 20th. That is today. Sign up by today. Maybe this is too late. Call Elizabeth at 575-737-6278. It is 519. We have Trapper G coming up at 6 p.m. after this show. Stay tuned. This is True House Radio, KNCE 93.5.
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3: It's time now for your good news for a good planet. Back to the electric future. Over 100 years ago, electric streetcars rolled through Madison, Wisconsin, until the city switched to diesel. By 2024, Madison was heading back to electric, this time with buses. But in a city where winter temperatures plunge well below zero, that was easier said than done. A few years earlier, the city's electric buses consistently stalled in the brutally cold winters. The turnaround came from improvements in infrastructure and batteries. Metro Transit installed overhead pantograph chargers at key stops. A bus pulls up, a charging arm connects, and in 15 minutes, the battery is topped off. One 60-foot bus can now cover up to 258 miles in a day. Even on the coldest days, range dips only about 10%. By 2026, 62 New Flyer articulated buses were carrying nearly 110 passengers each, 50% more than the fleet they replaced, and making up more than a third of Madison's total buses. Together, they save roughly a 250,000 gallons of diesel a year and avoid more than 8,000 metric tons of greenhouse gas emissions. Over 100 years after Madison's electric streetcars were removed, quiet, zero-emission transit is back and working better than ever. And this is Mandy from GoodNewsGoodPlanet.com.
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4: Sleuth.

Vallejo and Albany Park, it's already dark, and I'm scared of that. Or was it with Hank Dumas in Oakland by the lake, where I openly argued with my fates, coin purse bulging, loincloth bulging? How is it these words are my ointment still? Measuring years by tooth decay and ruthless stratagems played in the game of nights. I would describe myself as the Yoshimitsu of Boyle Heights, most boastful over bowls of rice, like I'm Caesar with the sola. It's just a feeling, really. That being who has her being and pointing at what is. Admittedly, I stare at her fingers, soul. Herein defined as that in which spirit has its being. Soul power. Soul power. Soul power. This is the green horse for rap. I'm putting my money on the green horse for rap. Listen, the beginning is the illusion. It is the iron veil concealing the origin. But here I am with a key. This is protected. Steadfast. Intimate concentration, I've been gathering. Gathering more and more of the less and less. In the wastelands, gathering, waning. In my being, gathering everything's constant intention. That, how did he say, gathered, all gathering, thinking that recalls. That devotional organ, my memory, I remember. The riddle written on my ribcage. The eternal recurrence of the same, the being of all becoming, the hammer and the heaviest thought banged into absurdity. I wasted my life microwaving.

0: 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This is the Abla E Asukad Show. I'm your DJ David, and I'm tree posing. I'm talking to you as we're all gathered around the radio station. It's 5:39. Yeah, what we just heard was In the Dark Woods by Akira Kurosumura. Before that was Triumph by the Wu-Tang Clan. Before that was Majestics by Knowledge. And before that was Napping Under the Echo Tree by Milo. It's a wonderful day. Wonderful music we're getting to play for y'all. At 6 p.m. is Trapper G with Desert Isle Radio. Stay tuned for that. And I want to give you guys a quick Live Taos calendar reading. Some music events you can anticipate at Dale. 5 p.m., Jimmy Stadler. At 6 p.m., the Adobe Bar at the Taos and Sagebrush Grill. At 6 p.m., the Sagebrush Grill and Cantina, Brent Berry. At 8 p.m., Taos Has Talent, open mic at the LA Cantina. And 7 o'clock is Project Hail Mary at the TCA. It's 5:40. We have some great music, a song about a tree, following this. Stay tuned.
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This is the Awa Iyasuka, I'm your DJ David. What we just heard was represented as the symbol of ellipses, Kaja Bonet. Before that was Tree by Jatinder Singh Duhalai. And we're signing off for the night. We're listening to Aeroplane by Wee. It's been a great show. It's been a show that has been curated by my brother Jason. I'm thinking of it as a sampledelia, psychedelic and collision of samples and beats and hip hop and music. Some of the songs we just heard were more contemporary compositions, but had relations to the songs we heard before. That is what we do on the show. We try to thread the interconnection, cultural exchanges that happen throughout music. We open and close with the same song, so we're going to do a version of that, a unique interpretation of that. We've been listening to the Lovesick series by Nujabes and Shing O2. We're going to be finishing with both the song that samples the song. You're going to understand. You're going to hear it. I don't need to explain it. You're smart.

0: 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I'm Trapper G. We got the Desert Owl Radio Show coming up after this short break. Stick around.
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